Here we're changing the rhythm again for another style of gospel music, this time an upbeat style, basically based for Caribbean audience, French Caribbean, the English, some of the English speaking Caribbean audiences, as we do it for you in a variety of ways. As we know, worship is not one style. Music has different types, different styles, different rhythms, all to the honor and glory of God. So enjoy the music. Nous commandons de bon plaisir musique là. 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We hope that you have been blessed, you have been encouraged, you have been inspired. 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My name is Clayton Florent. We'll be together until 9 p.m.

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1: In Galatians, Paul shows that the ultimate fulfillment of God's promise to Abraham is Christ himself. The gospel, the good news of redemption in Christ, is in a very real sense the actual person of Christ. Our salvation is the Savior. God's covenant with Abraham had not been pushed to the side or abolished, for how could God set aside what he himself had established? Rather, it had been fulfilled. The way to a right relationship with God had always been by faith. What was new was the coming of Christ. Today, in the Word, we read in Galatians 3, verse 16, the promises were spoken to Abraham and to his seed, meaning one person who is Christ. Jesus Christ, from the line of Abraham, both fulfilled and was the fulfillment of God's promises. As one commentator explained, salvation in Christ does not rest on a law that we inevitably break. It rests on a promise that God cannot break. He has promised eternal life to everyone who comes to Christ in faith. Isn't that great? I'm going to say it again. Salvation in Christ does not rest on a law that we inevitably break. It rests on a promise that God cannot break. Well, the first step in understanding the gospel is to realize that we are all sinners in need of a Savior. If we were able to earn salvation, there would be no need for Christ. Without Him, we're doomed. With Him, our hope is certain. If you've never trusted in the name of Christ for salvation from sin, today can be the day. A friend is waiting to talk with you right now, a volunteer at 888-NEED-HIM.
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1: Philippians chapter 1, verse 27, and chapter 2, verses 1 through 4. Whatever happens, conduct yourselves in a manner worthy of the gospel of Christ. Then, whether I come and see you or only hear about you in my absence, I will know that you stand firm in the one Spirit, striving together as one for the faith of the gospel. Therefore, if you have any encouragement from being united with Christ, if any comfort from his love, if any common sharing in the Spirit, if any tenderness and compassion, then make my joy complete by being like-minded, having the same love, being one in spirit and of one mind. Do nothing out of selfish ambition or vain conceit. Rather, in humility, value others above yourselves, not looking to your own interests, but each of you to the interests of the others. What a Fellowship, written by Patricia Raybon. Rachel church-hopped for 3 years before finding a Bible study group that provided what she couldn't find in a traditional church, community. Rachel is deaf. Around the world, many deaf people face similar worship challenges. Her house church nurtures community by watching a deaf church service on YouTube, discussing the teaching with each other, and then sharing a meal. The small group provides the Spirit-led church family Rachel craves. The Apostle Paul explains what makes a church a community: the fellowship of the Holy Spirit. Writing from prison, he urged this connection to the church at Philippi. His hope, in part, was to encourage spiritual unity in a congregation he'd formed and loved. Stand firm in the one Spirit, striving together as one, Paul urged in Philippians 1. He added, if you have any encouragement from being united with Christ, if any comfort from his love, if any common sharing in the Spirit, then make my joy complete by being like-minded. So, don't be selfish, he said, not looking to your own interests, but each of you to the interests of the others. Those wise words can guide all church families. By the power of God's Holy Spirit, our communities can serve Him in harmonious fellowship with each other. Let's pray. Lord, we thank you for the gift of your Spirit. You hold us together as a family, united as one body in Christ. As members of your body, give us hearts of love that seek the best for all, and hearts that avoid selfishness that divides us. Help us to work together so that we can serve you more effectively. Thank you, Lord. It's in Jesus' name we pray. Amen.
2: As you go about your day, reflect on these questions. How do you sense the Holy Spirit working in your life? How can God's Spirit help you grow His fellowship in your church?

We've now come to the end of the program for tonight. I hope that you were blessed, you were encouraged, you were inspired, and then you are in a right frame of mind to enjoy the rest of the night. And peradventure, as we cater for everyone, it may be the morning where you may be listening. I hope that it puts you in the right frame of mind to continue through the day. But for us in this part of the world, it's time that we say goodbye. It's time that we say good night. And I know that many people are going to bed now. I hope that you will have a sweet night's rest. You will have sound sleep, and God will definitely keep you through the night. So have a pleasant night's rest, everyone. May God bless and keep you throughout the night. 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Until next.

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course is evil, and their force is not right. For both prophet and priest are profane, yea, in my house have I found their wickedness, saith the Lord. Wherefore their way shall be unto them as slippery ways in the darkness. They shall be driven on, and fall therein. For I will bring evil upon them, even the year of their visitation, saith the Lord. And I have seen folly in the prophets of Samaria. They prophesied in Baal, and caused my people Israel to err. I have seen also in the prophets of Jerusalem an horrible thing. They commit adultery, and walk in lies. They strengthen also the hands of evildoers, that none doth return from his wickedness. They are all of them unto me as Sodom, and the inhabitants thereof as Gomorrah. Therefore thus saith the Lord of hosts concerning the prophets, Behold, I will feed them with wormwood, and make them drink the water of gall. For from the prophets of Jerusalem is profaneness gone forth into all the land. Thus saith the Lord of hosts, Hearken not unto the words of the prophets that prophesy unto you, that make you vain. They speak a vision of their own heart, and not out of the mouth of the Lord. They say still unto them that despise me, The Lord hath said, Ye shall have peace. And they say unto every one that walketh after the imagination of his own heart, No evil shall come upon you. For who hath stood in the counsel of the Lord, and hath perceived and heard his word? Who hath marked his word, and heard it? Behold, a whirlwind of the Lord is gone forth in fury, even a grievous whirlwind. It shall fall grievously upon the head of the wicked. The anger of the Lord shall not return until he have executed, until he have performed the thoughts of his heart. In the latter days ye shall consider it perfectly. I have not sent these prophets, yet they ran. I have not spoken to them, yet they prophesied. But if they had stood in my counsel, and had caused my people to hear my words, then they should have turned them from their evil way, and from the evil of their doings. Am I a God at hand, saith the Lord, and not a God afar off? Can any hide himself in secret places that I shall not see him, saith the Lord? Do not I fill heaven and earth, saith the Lord? I have heard what the prophets said, that prophesy lies in my name, saying, I have dreamed, I have dreamed. How long shall this be in the heart of the prophets that prophesy lies? Yea, they are prophets of the deceit of their own heart, which think to cause my people to forget my name by their dreams, which they tell every man to his neighbor, as their fathers have forgotten my name for Baal. The prophet that hath a dream, let him tell a dream, and he that hath my word, let him speak my word faithfully. What is the chaff to the wheat, saith the Lord? Is not my word like as a fire, saith the Lord, and like a hammer that breaketh the rock in pieces? Therefore, behold, I am against the prophet, saith the Lord, that steal my words, every one from his neighbor. Behold, I am against the prophet, saith the Lord, that use their tongues, and say, He saith, Behold, I am against them that prophesy false dreams, saith the Lord, and do tell them, and cause my people to err by their lies, and by their lightness. Yet I sent them not, nor commanded them, therefore they shall not profit this people at all, saith the Lord. And when this people, or the prophet, or a priest, shall ask thee, saying, What is the burden of the Lord? Thou shalt then say unto them, What burden? I will even forsake you, saith the Lord. And as for the prophet, and the priest, and the people that shall say, The burden of the Lord, I will even punish that man and his house. Thus shall ye say every one to his neighbor, and every one to his brother, What hath the Lord answered? And what hath the Lord spoken? And the burden of the Lord shall ye mention no more. For every man's word shall be his burden. For ye have perverted the words of the living God, of the Lord of hosts our God. Thus shalt thou say to the prophet, What hath the Lord answered thee, and what hath the Lord spoken? But since ye say, The burden of the Lord, therefore thus saith the Lord, Because ye say this word, The burden of the Lord, and I have sent unto you, saying, Ye shall not say, The burden of the Lord, therefore behold, I, even I, will utterly forget you, and I will forsake you, and the city that I gave you and your fathers, and cast you out of my presence, and I will bring an everlasting reproach upon you, and a perpetual shame, which shall not be forgotten.

Ow.

three people. 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
0: 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The song says, Jesus is the rock. How many know his ways never change? He don't act funny with you. You know how some of you all are. You're all in my face today and tomorrow. 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But Jesus, he never changed. 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Jesus is. 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Look at him and say, he is the rock.

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9: 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I'm out of here.
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0: This is the story of a couple, Miriam and Felix Perriman. Their love story has had its shares of ups and downs, but now an old betrayal has come to light. Will this be the storm that ends it all? Felix Perriman watches in dismay as his wife Miriam leaves the Salvation Army shelter.
1: Shouldn't you go after her, Felix?
2: When she's like this, it's best to give her time to cool off. What are you doing here?
1: I sent you an email months ago saying that I was getting remarried and moving to Chicago.
2: I was probably busy moving up here myself. I never got it. By the way, how is Adam?
1: He's very well. He and his stepdad are on a fishing trip. They get along great.
2: That's good. I hope one day he will come to Dominica to meet his siblings.
1: Do they even know about him? I can't believe you didn't tell her.
2: After you made me pay that big set of money to stay quiet, you thought I would just go and tell her?
1: But Felix, that was a long time ago. I figured at some point you would be honest with her. I'm sorry about the money, but I felt I had no choice. I was selfish, and I'm sorry about what just happened. Last thing I want is to cause you more trouble.
2: You have no idea what I had to do to get that money. I had to ruin my integrity and go to a man with a soul as black as any devil.
1: You know what? I wasn't honest with you either. I changed my mind about the abortion, and I should have told you.
2: No, don't be sorry about that. Adam deserved a right to live, and how he was conceived was not his fault. Just wasn't thinking straight back then. I was 22 years old, engaged to be married, trying to finish seminary school, and then my father died suddenly. It was a lot.
1: I think you should know. I didn't want to ask you for that money. I had to. I was blackmailed into it.
2: Excuse me? What soap opera story is this?
1: No, I'm serious. When Adam was about 9 months old, I got a call from a man with a Dominican accent who told me he knew about our affair. He said he knew Adam was yours, and he would inform my husband of our affair if I didn't ask you for a very large sum of money. He even told me how much to ask for.
2: And then you call me, tell me I have a son I never knew about, and how you were going to tell my wife and ruin my reputation. Who was this man?
1: I don't know. After you gave me the money, I never heard from him again. I put the money in a trust for Adam. Eventually, I confessed everything to my husband, and he left anyway.
2: I'm sorry you had trouble, but you have no idea of the things that I had to do to get that money.
1: I'm so sorry, Felix. I hope you can forgive me.
2: That's long past. I've made some bad choices, too. God forgives us all.
1: I think you should go after Miriam now. Talk to her.
2: Let me give her just a little more time.
0: Felix returns to the rented apartment he shared for 6 months with his wife. As he walks in, he becomes aware of the utter silence. He enters the bedroom and sees the open wardrobe and the missing suitcase. Miriam is gone. Meanwhile, angry and frustrated, Delroy Johnson, having no one else to turn to, calls the one person who's never let him down.
2: Mimi? Hello?
3: Sorry, brother. It's me, Delroy.
2: Oh, Delroy. Hey, what's going on?
3: How is your wife? Is everything all right?
2: No, not really. But don't worry about that. Everything all right on your end?
3: No. But it sounds like you're busy, so I'll talk to you another time. Take care.
2: Delroy, wait. Talk to me, brother. What's up?
3: Well, my father put me out of his house last week. He said he don't want an ex-con in his house.
2: Oh, gee. What kind of father does that?
3: He say, I don't want to work, and you're not going to feed and house a big man. Tell me, get a job or move up. When my mother take up for me, he shot at her and he say, we want to kill him.
2: What? What foolishness is that? You serious? Wow. I've never heard such wickedness coming from a parent. Oh, dear.
3: You have no idea how much VLS how bad my mister have. He said we want him dead so we can get his inheritance, and how he rather burn everything so we don't get nothing.
2: But how we can say such things?
3: No joke, man. It was hard hearing my father say he don't want me around, blaming me for losing his status and his friends and making him miserable for all those years.
2: Delroy, I am so sorry to hear that. I know you said your father was rough, but I had no idea it was this bad.
3: Yeah, well, he never cared for me. He only mind me when I was working on his farm. If he could stop me going to school, he would have. In fact, he refused to pay for me to go to high school. My mother had to get jobs working in people's house to pay for school for me. I saved the little cash he gave me till I could leave his house for him. The worst part was when he started attacking my mother. When I see where it was heading, I just left. I don't want her to suffer because of me.
2: So he didn't even give you a chance to get a job and to get on your feet before he make you leave? That's not right, man. That's just not right.
3: Okay. At first I was worried about what I gonna do, but then I realized God is good and he never gives his children more than they can bear. So I'm not worrying too much.
2: Yes, God is good always. So where are you staying now?
3: I sleep in an old shed on his farm. He doesn't come here again. I go into town and do some odd jobs for people.
2: But that's no way to live there, right? Look, I'll be coming home soon. But in the meantime, you can make your way up to Redemption. Go to my farm and tell Marvin I sent you. You can stay as long as you need. I'm sure Marvin and James can use the help. We'll talk when I get home.
3: Thank you, Felix. You sure your wife won't mind?
2: Don't worry about Miriam. I doubt she's even there. It's a long story. I'll tell you when I see you.
3: Okay. My minute's almost done. But I just want to say thank you. And I'll see you when you get back.
0: My John has had a difficult year. Her husband has passed away due to his chronic alcoholism, and she visits her friend, hoping for a sympathetic ear.
4: It's hard, Ma Rogers. Really hard since my Elton died. It was such a shock.
5: Shock, oh? You know how much rum he used to drink?
4: Yes, but I didn't expect him to die after all.
5: I could see that coming long time. Once his eyes started to look yellow, you know that his liver problems.
4: So you couldn't stop selling him rum?
5: Was that me? A big man making his choice with? I doesn't say no to money. Ah, you very stupid then.
4: Boy, it hard with me, we.
6: Vava, I'm back.
5: And there goes my peace of mind.
6: Oh, hello. You must be Ma John. Vava said you were coming by.
4: Hello. Why? That is some serious block heel you have, we. It matching the pattern on your pants and top, too.
6: Oh, yes. That is my assembly. Matching leopard print tights and boots by Versace and purse by Gucci.
4: Wow. Well, it's very bright like your pink wig. You're looking just like a TV star.
6: Oh, you mean like Nicki Minaj?
4: No, the other one, Dennis Rodman. Yes, that one.
6: Whatever.
4: What? What I say?
5: Don't worry for Ma John. Noticing she like.
6: I didn't have to come down to this backwards place to look after you, you know, Vava. You better give me my respect.
5: Don't play like you have some big job in New York that you leave. You're doing me a favor. Doing you? Some gangster boyfriend you're running from.
6: It's not my fault I got all the good looks in the family. If he was pretty like me, you could get a good man instead of that one that beating you up and steal your money.
5: You say there?
4: Oh, well, I think it's time for me to go. Bye-bye.
0: Redemption Road will return in a moment. It is late in the evening when Miriam Perriman opens the door to the farmhouse in Redemption, startling her daughter, Carla.
7: Mom, what are you doing home? Where's Dad?
8: I came home early to get some important matters taken care of. I'm sure your father will be along soon.
7: Is everything okay, Mom? You look upset.
8: Just make me a cup of tea, love. This airline food doesn't agree with me at all.
7: Okay, Keith will be happier home. He keeps saying how much he misses you.
8: Is he okay?
7: I guess. He's studying really hard.
8: Look, Carla, just forget the tea, eh? Come and sit for a minute.
7: Okay.
8: I need to tell you something. I actually arrived first flight this morning, and I've been in Roseau for most of the day talking to a lawyer. A divorce lawyer.
7: Oh, Mom, no.
8: I know, baby. But believe me when I say that it's absolutely the right thing to do. I must do this for my own sanity.
7: Mom, are you sure? I thought you and Dad said you had worked things out years ago.
8: Darling, a marriage based on secrets and lies is not a marriage. Your daddy has proved to me he cannot be trusted ever. What now? Come, Carla, dry your eyes, eh? It's going to be okay, really, darling, I promise. Hello, who's that?
9: 70 times 7.
8: Jaya, if you see you throw one stone at my window, it's me and you today. What you want?
9: You must forgive 70 times 7. You must forgive from your heart, or your father cannot forgive you.
8: Jaya, I don't know how you always seem to know my business, eh? And I don't really care. Leave my property now, or I will dash you with boiling water. You don't hear me?
9: Okay. I'll come back when you're ready for listen.
8: Forgive? That well has run well dry.
0: Deacon and Sister White sit down with their son Robbie for a very difficult conversation.
10: Dad, I'm just really disappointed.
11: I understand, son. I never meant for you to know about my problem.
10: You're an alcoholic. I just can't believe it. How long has this been going on?
11: I can't even tell you. I used to take a small shot once in a while. I didn't think it was a problem. But as the years went by, I started needing it more.
10: So why didn't you get help?
11: From who? Your mother? She drove me to drink in the first place.
12: What? You blaming me for your drinking? You must be joking.
11: If you had conducted yourself like a proper wife instead of chasing after Charles Perriman, I would not have felt like less of a man.
12: Oh, I know you're not saying that your lack of control is my fault.
10: Folks, please, this isn't helping.
12: Oh, no, let's put it out there. Your father was so wrapped up in competing with Charles for the pastorship, he barely had any time for me. He spent the first 2 years of our marriage traveling around the island doing crusades. I got lonely. Who could blame me?
11: I was doing God's work. You should have understood that. You should have supported me.
12: Well, in case you forgot, you left me alone with the baby to look after. You neglected me. I've always been third place in your life. God was first, and the church was second.
11: Woman, what madness you're talking about? I provided you with a home and all the necessities of life. I fulfilled my responsibilities.
12: Well, you gave all of yourself to the church, trying to compete with Charles. Bottom line, there was absolutely nothing left for me. I made a mistake, and I'm sorry. But you need to take responsibility for your own actions.
10: Mom, Dad, isn't it time you stop blaming each other? We are all sinners, each of us. No one is more righteous than the other. You have got to accept that we all need God's grace and mercy. You have to forgive each other. But first, you need to ask God's forgiveness for your own failings.
11: I've been preaching that message for 40 years, boy. You think you know better than me?
10: Listen to yourself. You accuse Felix Perryman of being full of pride. You think his sin are worse than yours? I have news for you. Your sin are just as bad in God's sight.
12: Well, I'm no drunk.
10: Mom, you really want to go down this road? I know you tried to have an affair with Charles Perryman, a married man, by the way, but you have nothing but scorn for Donna for the same thing. Take the beam out of your own eye.
12: You comparing me to Donna?
10: You lost it after a married man. You know what God says. You are just as guilty of adultery. The sin began in your heart. The only difference is Charles Perryman had more integrity than his son.
12: I don't know what this world is coming to. Imagine, I'm getting a lecture from my own son.
11: And he is right. Son, I'm sorry. I'm sorry for this poor example I've set for you, turning to alcohol instead of to God.

0: meant to hurt you. Please forgive me.
1: It is forgiven, my dear. However, now the consequences must be dealt with. I need help.
2: There is a farming cottage, Dad. I checked it out already. It's run by a French addiction counselor and some people from welfare division. It's private. The owner is a Christian.
0: Everybody's gonna know now.
1: I brought this on myself. Maybe God is humbling me so that I can be of service to his people again. Pride and arrogance have no place in a shepherd of the flock.
2: Will you go to the rehab place, Dad?
1: Yes, son. I'll go.
3: Our story continues in just a moment.
4: Felix Perriman turns the key in the door lock carefully. He is returning to redemption a day after Miriam left him in Chicago. He has no idea what to say to her.
5: Hey, Dad. I was wondering when you were coming home.
6: Hi, son. Where's your mother?
5: She's by Granny. She took all her clothes.
6: Yeah. Can't say I'm surprised.
5: She told us about the other lady in Chicago. We really have a brother?
6: Yep, you do. He's about 2 years older than you guys. His name is Adam.
5: You should have told Mom.
6: Too late. Too late shall be the cry. Just pray for us, son. My mistakes are becoming mountains we can't climb. Carla sleeping?
5: She went with Mom to visit Granny. She'll be back after the weekend.
6: Well, this gives me a chance to talk to you man to man. I know about the temptations you have. You're not in that gay business. This is just a phase. You'll get over it.
5: It's not a gay business, Dad. I have certain feelings. I'm trying to figure it out.
6: Son, you know what the Word of God says about homosexuality. It is a sin.
5: I read it for myself. You think I want to feel like this? Be like this? Have you any idea how confusing this is for me?
6: You have to stop thinking about it. Put it out of your mind. Just focus your energy into your schoolwork. Everything else will work out.
5: You don't understand at all. I didn't just wake up one morning feeling like this. I can't even remember a time when I wanted to be with a girl, Dad.
6: Sounds like you're making excuses. You need to be strong and take control of your emotions. My son cannot be a homosexual.
5: And that is why I didn't come to you in the first place. There's no point talking about it anymore.
6: But wait! I'm not finished talking to you.
5: Good night.
6: Hey, Father. I didn't handle that well, no? I tell him to control his emotions, and then I let my anger take over. Lord, give me the wisdom for the Holy Spirit to be able to help him.
4: Prime Minister Black sits in the cabinet conference room in a meeting with his ministers. Greed for power is the hallmark of Black's administration, so his ministers watch him like sharks that smell blood in the water. But Black is not going down without a fight.
7: PM, you're sure you're up for this? You're not looking too good. Why did you call this emergency meeting?
8: Thank you, Miss King. You are certainly a diligent deputy, PM. But your concern is not necessary. I'm quite well.
9: We're glad to see you back in fighting form, Reginald. We were all concerned. Miss King was even ready to step in as interim prime minister if your illness persisted.
8: I bet she was. Thank you to all of you. Never has a leader has such a dedicated crop of ministers. So I'm sure you'll understand why I call this meeting. It appears I am a target for assassination.
9: But an assassination attempt? That's just unbelievable. Who would want to assassinate you?
8: Where the threat comes from, it doesn't matter.

0: What is important is that I have retained a security detail to ensure my personal safety.
1: How big is the detail? And shouldn't all of us get extra security?
0: Relax. As far as we know, this threat is against me and me alone.
2: You didn't answer us about your security detail. Are these police or military?
0: Neither. These are highly trained professionals.
2: Ha! Not Dominicans then.
0: You catch on fast. No, they're from Europe.
2: Mercenaries? You're bringing foreign killers onto Dominican soil?
0: Since you're so worried about my health, then you'll agree I should do whatever it takes to protect myself.
2: But is all this paranoia warranted? How do you know this assassination threat is credible?
0: Don't worry about that. I didn't get where I am by trusting people. This meeting is concluded. Feel free to talk amongst yourselves. Good evening.
1: I thought you said he was losing his mind. He seems sharp as ever.
2: He's just fishing. He suspects, but he can't prove anything. Don't get head up.
1: We cannot run government with him in charge. He's insane. The other day he told me the voice in his head tell him to start a war with St. Croix. St. Croix, we? Poor pity St. Croix. What they do him now? Our. We need to have him committed.
2: Minister, I don't know about you, but Black knows so much about my dirty laundry. I would be in jail if he ever opens his mouth. Whether he's a mental hospital or not, can we risk that?
1: But he's getting foreign mercenaries to guide him now.
2: As our esteemed leader would say, where there's a will, there's a way. You guys need to come with some intelligent options to deal with this obstacle. Colleagues, our country is doomed if we do not act. And we must act soon.
3: You've been listening to Redemption Road. Our cast. Felix Perriman was played by Ronald Deschamps. Stacy was played by Simone Matthew. Delroy Johnson was played by Cuthbert Joseph. Ma John was played by Teresa George. Ma Rogers was played by Noreen Joseph. Ashanti Rogers was played by Fredina Frampton. Reginald Black was played by Novelis Blanc. Regina King was played by Marcella Andre. Minister Sean was played by Roy Sanford. Miriam Perriman was played by Amma Harris. Carla Perriman was played by Dominique Bennett. Delroy Johnson was played by Cuthbert Joseph. Sister White was played by Paula Letan LeBlanc. Deacon White was played by Clayton Flora. Redemption Road was written by Sam George and Nicole Georges Bennett. This is a work of fiction. Any resemblance to actual events, locales, persons, living or dead, is entirely coincidental.
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I want you to know that what God wants to do right now is work a miracle in your life. Say, I know you're already blessed. Come on, tell them, say, I know that you're already blessed. But there's a miracle that's getting ready to happen. This song says, now that I'm here, I don't want to leave this place. Now that I'm here, let it just minister to your spirit. Let God take you to that place.

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You've gone through so many things till right now, you're right here. Lean over and tell somebody, say, I'm

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It is 11:57 p.m., setting up Joseph Niles with Go On to Glory.

0: Chapter 24. The Lord shewed me, and behold, two baskets of figs were set before the temple of the Lord, after that Nebuchadnezzar king of Babylon had carried away captive Jeconiah the son of Jehoiakim king of Judah, and the princes of Judah, with the carpenters and smiths from Jerusalem, and had brought them to Babylon. One basket had very good figs, even like the figs that are first ripe, and the other basket had very naughty figs, which could not be eaten, they were so bad. Then said the Lord unto me, What seest thou, Jeremiah? And I said, Figs, the good figs, very good, and the evil, very evil, that cannot be eaten, they are so evil. Again the word of the Lord came unto me, saying, Thus saith the Lord, the God of Israel, Like these good figs, so will I acknowledge them that are carried away captive of Judah, whom I have sent out of this place into the land of the Chaldeans for their good. For I will set mine eyes upon them for good, and I will bring them again to this land, and I will build them, and not pull them down, and I will plant them, and not pluck them up. And I will give them an heart to know me, that I am the Lord, and they shall be my people, and I will be their God. For they shall return unto me with their whole heart. And as the evil figs, which cannot be eaten, they are so evil, surely thus saith the Lord, so will I give Zedekiah the king of Judah, and his princes, and the residue of Jerusalem that remain in this land, and them that dwell in the land of Egypt.
1: We track. That was King James Version bringing you Jeremiah 24.
0: To be a reproach and a proverb, a taunt and a curse, in all places whither I shall drive them, and I will send the sword, the famine, and the pestilence among them, till they be consumed from off the land that I gave unto them and to their fathers.

Act back on Life 101 Radio. That was the Grace Thrillers. Now here is Alabanza with 06 Jesu Umet Fini.

0: 5. The word that came to Jeremiah concerning all the people of Judah in the fourth year of Jehoiakim, the son of Josiah, king of Judah, that was the first year of Nebuchadnezzar, king of Babylon, the which Jeremiah the prophet spake unto all the people of Judah, and to all the inhabitants of Jerusalem, saying, From the 13th year of Josiah, the son of Ammon, king of Judah, even unto this day, that is the 23rd year, the word of the Lord hath come unto me, and I have spoken unto you, rising early and speaking, but ye have not hearkened. And the Lord hath sent unto you all his servants the prophets, rising early and sending them, but ye have not hearkened, nor inclined your ear to hear. They said, Turn ye again now every one from his evil way, and from the evil of your doings, and dwell in the land that the Lord hath given unto you and to your fathers forever and ever. And go not after other gods to serve them, and to worship them, and provoke me not to anger with the works of your hands, and I will do you no hurt. Yet ye have not hearkened unto me, saith the Lord, that ye might provoke me to anger with the works of your hands to your own hurt. Therefore thus saith the Lord of hosts, Because ye have not heard my words, behold, I will send and take all the families of the north, saith the Lord, and Nebuchadnezzar the king of Babylon, my servant, and will bring them against this land, and against the inhabitants thereof, and against all these nations round about, and will utterly destroy them, and make them an astonishment, and an hissing, and perpetual desolations. Moreover, I will take from them the voice of mirth and the voice of gladness, the voice of the bridegroom and the voice of the bride, the sound of the millstones and the light of the candle. And this whole land shall be a desolation and an astonishment, and these nations shall serve the king of Babylon 70 years. And it shall come to pass, when 70 years are accomplished, that I will punish the king of Babylon, and that nation, saith the Lord, for their iniquity, and the land of the Chaldeans, and will make it perpetual desolations. And I will bring upon that land all my words which I have pronounced against it, even all that is written in this book, which Jeremiah hath prophesied against all the nations. For many nations and great kings shall serve themselves of them also, and I will recompense them according to their deeds, and according to the works of their own hands. For thus saith the Lord God of Israel unto me, Take the winecup of this fury at my hand, and cause all the nations to whom I send thee to drink it. And they shall drink, and be removed, and be mad, because of the sword that I will send among them. Then took I the cup at the Lord's hand, and made all the nations to drink, unto whom the Lord had sent me, to wit, Jerusalem, and the cities of Judah, and the kings thereof, and the princes thereof, to make them a desolation, an astonishment, an hissing, and a curse, as it is this day. Pharaoh king of Egypt, and his servants, and his princes, and all his people, and all the mingled people, and all the kings of the land of Uz, and all the kings of the land of the Philistines, and Ashkelon, and Azza, and Ekron, and the remnant of Ashdod, Edom, and Moab, and the children of Ammon, and all the kings of Tyrus, and all the kings of Zidon, and the kings of the isles which are beyond the sea, Dedan, and Tema, and Booz, and all that are in the utmost corners, and all the kings of Arabia, and all the kings of the mingled people that dwell in the desert, and all the kings of Zimri, and all the kings of Elam, and all the kings of the Medes, and all the kings of the north, far and near, one with another, and all the kingdoms of the world which are upon the face of the earth, and the king of Shishak shall drink after them. Therefore thou shalt say unto them, Thus saith the Lord of hosts, the God of Israel, Drink ye, and be drunken, and spew, and fall, and rise no more, because of the sword which I will send among you. And it shall be, if they refuse to take the cup at thine hand to drink, then shalt thou say unto them, Thus saith the Lord of hosts, Ye shall certainly drink. For lo, I begin to bring evil on the city which is called by my name. And should ye be utterly unpunished, ye shall not be unpunished. For I will call for a sword upon all the inhabitants of the earth, saith the Lord of hosts. Therefore prophesy thou against them all these words, and say unto them, The Lord shall roar from on high, and utter his voice from his holy habitation. He shall mightily roar upon his habitation. He shall give a shout as they that tread the grapes against all the inhabitants of the earth. A noise shall come even to the ends of the earth, for the Lord hath a controversy with the nations. He will plead with all flesh. He will give them that are wicked to the sword, saith the Lord. Thus saith the Lord of hosts, Behold, evil shall go forth from nation to nation, and a great whirlwind shall be raised up from the coast of the earth, and the slain of the Lord shall be at that day from one end of the earth even unto the other end of the earth. They shall not be lamented, neither gathered nor buried. They shall be dung upon the ground. Howl, ye shepherds, and cry, and wallow yourselves in the ashes, ye principal of the flock, for the days of your slaughter and of your dispersions are accomplished, and ye shall fall like a pleasant vessel. And the shepherds shall have no way to flee, nor the principal of the flock to escape. A voice of the cry of the shepherds, and an howling of the principal of the flock, shall be heard, for the Lord has spoiled their pasture.
1: 3:08 a.m. on the Life 101 radio clock. Here is Daddy Chan with God Is So Good.
0: For their land is desolate because of the fierceness of the oppressor and because of his fierce anger.

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0: Xavier Foster taking us into the next one. 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
1: The script said we should have did at 21. Adjust the mercies of God. 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

0: Joseph Niles bringing us Shadrach. Here comes Daddy Chan with Move Out of My Way.
1: God deserves all our praise, man. Don't hesitate, don't be ashamed to confess him. If anybody in your way, just ask them to move out.

God is good, Pastor Clyde shouted. All the time, the people shouted back. The band struck up another impossibly loud praise song, and soon everybody was shouting and waving to the calypso rhythm. Roll light this part of church. He clapped his hands and sang and admired Thomas's skill on the drums. Thomas was so good he could probably play for a carnival band. Roll felt convicted for this thought and said a quick sorry to Jesus. Of course, Thomas was right where he belonged, using his talents for the Lord. Pastor Clyde signaled to the praise team to change the tempo as he moved into the reflective part of the service. The mood of the service changed to reverence. Hands raised to the air in supplication. Bodies swayed slowly from left to right. All eyes closed, all hearts open. Ask the Holy Spirit to come now and touch you, Pastor Clyde said softly into his microphone. This was the part of church Roll did not like. He swayed with the other kids from his Sunday school class and closed his eyes. He prayed and then waited, but as usual, nothing happened. He opened his eyes as an older woman began to speak in tongues. Yes, sister, speak to us, Pastor Clyde said with eyes screwed tightly shut and head shaking slowly from side to side. The woman went on for some time until Roll began to think she was having a different kind of visitation, the not good kind. However, soon after that she stopped, and then one of the deacon's wives began the interpretation. Praise God, for he is merciful, she began. Yes, the people declared as one. The interpretation was much shorter, to Roll's relief. He sat between his two closest friends from Sunday school class, Andre and Agnes. Agnes looked very pretty today, dressed in a velvet green dress some relative had sent her from overseas. Maybe they didn't know how hot it was under a tent. Her face was shiny already, and there were still hours to go. He wasn't faring much better himself. He was sweating under the freshly ironed and starched cotton collar of his long-sleeved dress shirt. Sometimes he wished church only went for an hour, like the other church his school friends went to. They went in, said some prayers, had communion, crossed themselves, and then went home. Something was happening behind him at the back of the tent. He turned, like everyone else, and his jaw dropped. His mother, who was never late, was just arriving, holding hands with the prophet, the crazy street character who screamed at everybody and constantly misquoted scriptures, the prophet who walked for miles barefoot, slept on the street, and probably ate out of the garbage. Agnes and Andre were wide-eyed, and Roll wished he was anywhere but there. His mother marched the prophet up to the altar. The prophet looked like how Roll felt. In fact, he looked worse. His wild eyes darted over the congregation, and his mouth moved wordlessly. His whole posture was of someone seeking to flee at the first opportunity. "Brothers and sisters," Roll's mother said a little breathlessly, "all of you know that this man is the one we call the prophet." "Yes, yes," the people murmured. "Well, you know, and I know, he is not a real prophet. He is a false prophet," she said in a matter-of-fact tone. "True, true," the people murmured. The prophet flinched and tried to haunch his tall, sparse frame into a smaller ball of humanity. Roll wished his mother would stop embarrassing him, the man, and herself. But it was about to get worse. Oh, so much worse. She took a deep breath and announced, "This man's real name is Robert Johnson Windsor, and he is my distant cousin." Agnes gasped, and then she, Andre, and the other kids burst out into stifled titters. Roll stared at the dirt floor and wondered if it would be kind enough to swallow him whole. The prophet stayed for the service. He let the church's senior staff lay hands on him and pray for his deliverance. Then he sat quietly while Pastor Clyde gave his sermon. At first, "Moses knew they must slay the lamb to take away the sins of the people for the adultery and the fornication and the riotous living," Pastor Clyde shouted. "You are one good preacher," the prophet shouted back. Roll covered his face with one hand and sank deeper into his chair. People chuckled, and Pastor Clyde gave an indulgent smile. "Christ is the Lamb of God. We don't have to fear death. Christ has come to take away the sins of the world," Pastor Clyde continued. "Yes, everything you say is true," the prophet called out with equal vigor. This went on for another 10 minutes, with Pastor Clyde slowly losing control of his service. He gripped the podium and hollered all the louder.
The prophet's running commentary echoed back even stronger. People walking on the road next to the tent stopped to see what the extra yelling was about. Roll's mother was obviously distressed and she tried to shush the prophet, but he had lost his shyness and was back to being a loudmouthed crazy man. He really seemed to be enjoying himself. Pastor Clyde gave up and closed the service about 40 minutes earlier than usual. Roll's mother was mortified but decided that this was just one of the burdens of saving a lost soul. The prophet stood as the last hymn began and smiled tenderly at Roll's mother, revealing surprisingly good teeth. "Nice to see you, Lucille. You'll grow up real nice and everything," he said. "Robert, stay with us. You don't need to live on the road. You have family," she urged. Roll held his breath in horror. "It's okay. God watch over me anywhere I pass," the prophet replied, gathering his robes with a dignity Roll had to admire. He turned to leave, walking towards the back of the tent with his head held high. Just as he was about to go through the flaps, he turned and called out to Pastor Clyde, who was still trying to recover. "Thank you, Pastor, for a wonderful service. I like this church. It's a nice church." Pastor Clyde gave a faltering smile, but it fell away completely as the prophet swept through the flaps with a parting shot. "See you next Sunday!"

0: morning. This is Sister Mavis welcoming you to Follow the Light, or Bible reading, reflection, and prayer. We'll read today Hebrews chapter 12, verse 1 to 12, and I'm reading from the New Living Translation. Here begins the reading of the Word of God. Therefore, since we are surrounded by such a huge crowd of witnesses to the life of faith, let us strip off every weight that slows us down, especially the sin that so easily trips us up. And let us run with endurance the race God has set before us. We do this by keeping our eyes on Jesus, the champion who initiates and perfects our faith. Because of the joy awaiting him, he endured the cross, disregarding its shame. Now he is seated in the place of honor beside God's throne. Think of all the hostility he endured from sinful people. Then you won't become weary and give up. After all, you have not yet given your lives in your struggle against sin. And have you forgotten the encouraging words that God spoke to you as his children? He said, "My child, don't make light of the Lord's discipline, and don't give up when he corrects you. For the Lord disciplines those he loves, and he punishes each one he accepts as his child." As you endure this divine discipline, remember that God is treating you as his own children. Who ever heard of a child who is never disciplined by its father? If God doesn't discipline you as he does all of his children, it means that you are illegitimate and not really his children at all. Since we respected our earthly fathers who disciplined us, shouldn't we submit even more to the discipline of the Father of our spirits and live forever? For our earthly fathers disciplined us for a few years, doing the best they knew how. But God's discipline is always good for us, so that we might share in his holiness. No discipline is enjoyable while it is happening. It's painful. But afterward, there will be a peaceful harvest of right living for those who are trained this way. So take a new grip with your tired hands and strengthen your weak knees. Mark out a straight path for your feet so that those who are weak and lame will not fall but become strong. This is the word of the Lord. Father, please bless the reading of your word to our hearts. For your dear name's sake, amen. We spent the week looking and reflecting on love. We pondered several questions about love. We established that God is love, that God first loved us, and that is why we love him and put our trust in him. We also looked at what God said, that we must love our brothers. We can't say we love God, whom we cannot see, yet hate our brothers and brethren who we see. So we also then looked at what 1 Corinthians chapter 13 verse 4 from verse 4 tells us what love is. And we know in all of this that God is love. We also know that God loves us with an everlasting love. And all of us want to experience a fuller, deeper, rewarding, satisfying, abundant, successful, and prosperous life in Christ. But in order for this to happen, we must do our part. We must love, trust, respect, revere, and obey God. We must live a godly life. How can we do that? 2 Peter 1, 3-4 tells us, "By his divine power, God has given us everything we need for living a godly life. We have received all of this by coming to know him, the one who called us to himself by means of his marvelous glory and excellence. And because of his glory and excellence, he has given us great and precious promises. These are the promises that enable you to share his divine nature and escape the world's corruption caused by human desires. We live in a fallen world, and the sin that is around us, it easily besets us. The sin easily besets us. We yield, we succumb to the temptation. But God, who is rich in mercy, for his great love wherewith he loved us, he made a way for us to escape. We must also remember that we will face challenges, trials, hindrances, distractions, and temptations. And as I said earlier, we also know that we will succumb at times to the sins that so easily beset us. We will. We are in the human flesh. And the Word of God reminds us we sin in words, in thoughts, and in deeds. So the Bible also tells us if we say we have not sinned and we don't sin, we are liars. Because we do. We are not perfect. We are moving towards perfection. However, in light of all this, we must remain focused and disciplined. The walk of a child of God is not a static walk. It is an active walk. It is an intentional walk. We must keep our eyes on Jesus, who is the author, the finisher, the perfecter of our faith. We are to live like him. Okay, and before you pause and say, oh, Sister Mavis said we have to live like God. We are like him when we believe on the Lord Jesus Christ as our Savior. Remember what the Word of God tells us. We are hidden in Christ, who is hidden in God. And Jesus said to us, you are the light of the world. So he knows that when he lives in us, when the Holy Spirit lives in us, he gives us everything we need to help us to live a godly life. Hear what 1 John 2 and verse 6 says. Those who say they live in God should live their lives as Jesus did. This is the word of the Lord. This is not what I'm saying. Many times we get so distracted and we allow people who want to live as they like and to interpret God's word as they like to make us feel bad if we follow what the word of God says. Don't let anybody make you feel that way, whether it's a pastor, an elder, a teacher, a friend, a fellow believer, or whoever. Follow what the word of God says, because bear in mind, when you and I stand before God, he's not going to be asking us what the preacher told us, you know, and what the pastor told us. Is what he said, is what the word of God says. And when we are saved and the Holy Spirit lives in us and we seek hard after God, he will open up his word to us. Too many times we are fooled and follow every wind of doctrine, and it sounds so good and we want to follow it. Follow the word of God. When we stray, we must bear in mind that God will, he will discipline us. The word of God says he will chastise us. Why? Because he loves us. Discipline or chastisement is not easy. The word of God tells us it's painful. And so if you read back Hebrews 12, 5 to 9, you would see that we must endure his divine discipline. For whom he loves, he corrects. And he talked about the fact that when you are not really his child and illegitimate, it means that God would not have to be disciplining you. When we are children of the devil, when we don't trust the Lord Jesus our Savior, the word of God tells us who we are, who our Father is. When our Father, when we believe on the Lord Jesus Christ as our Lord and Savior and we are his children, then when we stray, he will discipline us. And if we could submit to the discipline of our earthly fathers, why not? And why shouldn't we submit even more to the discipline of the Father of our spirits and live forever? That is what the whole point is. It is not just in this life. So let us live forever, beginning when we believe on the Lord Jesus as our Savior. Let us be sensitive to the Holy Spirit's guidance. Let us stay focused. Let us conform to his will. Let us keep our eyes on Jesus. Let us read, study, listen, pray, meditate, and obey God's word, because God loves you and God loves me. Let us pray. Father, today we come in the name of Jesus, Lord. We come before your throne of grace, giving you praise, giving you glory, giving you honor. Father God, we can reflect on this song that says, oh, the deep, deep love of Jesus, vast, unmeasured, boundless, free, rolling as a mighty ocean in its fullness over me. Underneath me, all around me, is the current of your love, leading onward, leading homeward to your glorious rest above. Father God, we thank you that you watch over us because we are your loved one. Father, we praise your mercy, your goodness, and your grace. We praise your love forevermore. We thank you for interceding for us. Dear Father God, we thank you for Jesus. We thank you that your love is an ocean vast of blessing. It's a haven of sweet rest. Oh, dear Father God, your love lifts me up to glory, for it lifts me up eternally to you. Father, we thank you. Oh, Father God, may you bless each one, Lord. Lord, may you bless us indeed. Father God, may you help us to live as your children. Help us, dear Father God, may you discipline us not to grow bitter and walk away. But, oh, dear Father God, conform to your will and have your mind, and dear Father God, that we may prove what is that good and acceptable and perfect will of God. Father, have your divine way, we pray. We thank you for loving us. We thank you for disciplining us. We thank you for correcting us. We thank you for drawing us to you. And we thank you for giving us everything we need that pertain to godly living. Have your divine way, we pray. In Jesus' name, with thanksgiving. Amen. Have a wonderful, wonderful day. Remember, God loves you and I love you. I'm praying for you and your family. Thank you for praying for me and for praying for my family. God bless you.
1: Let us run with endurance the race that is set before us, looking to Jesus, the founder and perfecter of our faith. Christ ascended to bring many sons and daughters to glory. His ascension was step one in creating the church, the body of Christ. Only a few saw Jesus rise into the sky, but a multitude no man can number will see him return. From the Moody Church in Chicago, this is Running to Win with Dr. Erwin Lutzer, whose clear teaching helps us make it across the finish line. We're in a series on Christ among other gods, showing why Christ is supreme. Today, part two of a message on Christ's extraordinary ascension into heaven. First of all, his ascension marked his ownership of heaven.
2: Secondly, the ascension also was a mark of headship, a mark of headship. You see, when Jesus ascended into heaven, he became the head of his church. Turn to the book of Ephesians chapter 1, where we can see this most clearly. Ephesians chapter 1, where Paul is speaking about Christ at the right hand of God the Father, and he says in verse 20, talking about the strength which we have, he says, which he brought about in Christ when he raised him from the dead and seated him at his right hand in the heavenly places, far above all rule and authority and power and dominion and every name that is named, not only in this age, but also in the one to come. Paul did not want to leave any stone unturned. He didn't want to leave out any possibility that this could be misinterpreted. That he has dominion over every name, and not only in this world, but also in the one to come. And he has put all things in subjection under his feet and gave him as head over all things to the church. Isn't this exciting? When Jesus Christ came to redeem us and became one with us, he had to become related to us before he could redeem us. When that happened, the Bible says that God wanted to bring many sons into glory, many sons and daughters. And so Jesus Christ, you see, became one of us so that he could redeem us, so that he could take us to heaven with him eventually, and that he could form a new thing on the earth that we call the church. And that this new thing that is called the church was formed by Christ, and he remains its head. And therefore, as its head, he gives us strength. We derive our strength from him. The Bible says that without him, we can do nothing, but we are joined to him. inseparably united to him. We are members of his body, of his flesh, and of his bones. And he directs us through his word as he is the head of the church. So he strengthens us. He unites us. The fact that you are united to Jesus Christ and I'm united to Christ means that we are related to one another and that we are actually joined as one in that body. He represents us. It says in the book of Hebrews that he is our high priest, which stands in the presence of God. And Paul says that the reason that Satan can have no sense of condemnation over us, the reason that we need not be dragged back into those former sins that condemn us, is because he says it is Christ that died, yea, rather, that is risen again and is now on the right hand of the throne of God, who also maketh intercession for us. And that's why Charles Wesley wrote, "Five bleeding wounds he bears received on Calvary. They pour effectual prayers. They strongly plead for me. Forgive him. Oh, forgive," they cry, "nor let that ransomed sinner die." The presence of Jesus Christ in heaven today as your representative, as your attorney. We have an advocate, the Bible says, Jesus Christ the righteous, means that God the Father indeed will accomplish the redemption which God the Son purchased, and that Jesus is a constant reminder that his people are already there in heaven with him because he is our representative head. He represents us. You know, it's possible for you to live in Chicago and to win a court case in Los Angeles because you have an attorney there. The very same way we can live here on the earth and we can win every single court case against us in heaven because we have an advocate who stands in for us and whose sacrifice on the cross is a guarantee of our acceptance in the presence of a holy God. He strengthens us. He unites us. He represents us. May I say also that he accompanies us. As I was preparing this message, I said, I sure hope that the people don't get the impression that Jesus is somewhere there in heaven detached from what is going on here on earth. No. By his Spirit, you know that he is present with us. But even the Jesus who is localized in the body, as we think about him as being a man, he is with us as well. For example, when Stephen was being stoned outside of the city of Jerusalem, you find that the heavens opened and Stephen saw Jesus standing at the right hand of God the Father. Now, you know that Jesus is always pictured in the New Testament as seated at the right hand of God the Father, and only in this one instance does it say he was standing. It's almost as if he was on tiptoe saying, "Stephen, remain faithful. Don't let those stones cause you discouragement, because the moment you die, I am here to receive you. I am here to welcome you." And then I think of the Apostle Paul on the way to Damascus, and Jesus appears to him and says, "Saul, Saul, why do you persecute me?" And in effect, Christ is saying, don't you realize that when you take those Christians and you put them into prison, and when you're causing havoc among the church and they are going through pain, I feel the pain of my people. Saul, why are you hurting me? I want you to know today that Jesus Christ walks with you through that pain. Though he is in heaven, his body is in heaven, he is here by his Spirit, and he is watching us every moment and knows all about us and our need. The ascension of Jesus Christ was proof of his headship. And as I mentioned a moment ago, it was also proof of ownership. But thirdly, it was proof of kingship. Kingship. Look at Ephesians chapter 1 again, the passage that we read. And sometimes we read these passages all too quickly because there is so much in them. Notice what the Apostle Paul says in verse 21. When Christ ascended, it was far above all rule and authority. Not just above, but far above. It says in the book of Hebrews that he passed through the heavens. What is it that the writers of the New Testament are trying to convey? Is it a matter of distance? No, it's not the distance that is important. It is the dominion that Jesus Christ has. It is a matter of triumph. It isn't just a matter of traveling. What he's trying to say to us is that Jesus Christ is thoroughly and completely above everything else that exists. We read it, didn't we? Far above all rule and authority and power and dominion and every name that is named. And that includes the names of other religious teachers and other religions. Jesus is exalted above all of them. It says in the book of Hebrews that he is crowned with glory and honor, King of kings and Lord of lords. Do you realize today that Jesus will never be any stronger than he is today, because he is already omnipotent, infinitely powerful? Do you realize that Jesus will never learn anything, and he will never have more knowledge someday than he has today, because he is already omniscient, and that means that he knows everything and has infinite wisdom? You know that Jesus Christ will never have a dominion that is bigger than the one that he rules over today, because he is omnipresent and exists everywhere and through his Spirit fills the entire universe. He is King. Now I know what you're thinking. You're saying, well, is it reverent to even ask the question, is he doing a good job? Is he doing a good job? Look at the headlines of the newspapers. Look at what some of you have been through. Look at the abuse that some of you have.

0: look at what is happening on planet Earth. Now, my dear friend, you need to be able to distinguish between the present rule of Jesus Christ in heaven, which is a rule of divine restraint. I'm going to ask you to turn to one other passage, and that is to Hebrews chapter 10, which is going to shed a lot of light on what is taking place on planet Earth. Hebrews chapter 10, verse 13, it says, "Having offered one sacrifice for sins for all time, he sat down at the right hand of God." Now we're at verse 13, Hebrews 10, 13. "Waiting from that time onward until his enemies be made a footstool for his feet." This is a time of waiting, waiting. He is King, he is Lord, but he is waiting. He is giving this planet an opportunity to prove that man cannot rule himself. God wants to prove that not only can men not rule themselves, but even men who are instigated and led by the devil cannot rule themselves. In fact, with that combination, the mess even becomes worse, as will become clear as we hasten on to the time of Jesus Christ's return. So Jesus said, "I'm in total control, but this is a time of waiting." We have to distinguish between the time of waiting and then the time of winning.
1: Yes, my friend, this is indeed a time of waiting. Some time ago, it was my privilege to lead a tour to the sites of the Reformation in England. And in preparation, I went there early and I gave a lecture at the tomb of Karl Marx. And while I was preparing the lecture, it dawned on me that he was a contemporary of D.L. Moody. And by the way, Friedrich Engels, who helped write the Communist Manifesto, attended one of Moody's meetings. Fascinating. And why is it that England didn't become communist? Well, it's because of Christianity, said Engels. 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It will help you to distinguish two different answers to the solution of the world's problems. On the one hand, we have a temporary solution which didn't work. On the other hand, an eternal one.
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1: Jesus Christ has disarmed demonic powers. 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You have no authority here. You have no power over my children, over my life. This home belongs to God. You're simply but a liar. You're a manifestation of the father of lies, which is Satan. And this home has been bought by the blood of Christ.
0: 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Some people leave behind a legacy that far outlives their years. Charlie Kirk was one of them. He challenged millions of people to think biblically, stand for truth, and boldly live out their faith. One of his final messages wasn't about politics or culture. It was about something God designed for every believer. Rest in Stop in the Name of God. 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Discover how stepping away from the noise can renew your faith, strengthen your family, and draw you closer to the Lord.
1: 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It's his last work, and it's so powerful. I think that should speak for itself. Charlie's last words to us, Stop in the Name of God. And find strength in your rest with Christ.
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0: Hey, have you ever considered why there is a gospel? I guess I should say more specifically, carefully, why there is the gospel. Friends, listen, the gospel of Jesus Christ is the very, very purpose as to why God announced that he would send his son into the world to die on the cross for our sins and on the third day be raised from the dead, because the gospel, which the word means good news, is this: Jesus died in our place. Do you know that? Listen, without knowing that, you have a propensity to be religious. It's in our human heart. That's why in every culture throughout all of man's existence, archaeology shows us that there are always temples or places of worship or sacrifice in every culture ever discovered throughout human history. Why is that the case? Because there's something within man that knows he needs atonement. He needs to have some form of sacrifice for his sins. And be it the Incas or the Mayans or the Babylonians or whoever, there is this mindset. Because why? Because there is that proverbial hole in the heart of every human being that needs and can only be met by God. We need God. And Jesus Christ is the very one for whom the gospel announces that he is the gospel. He is the good news. Jesus Christ is that one, and there is no other. Now, I'm not preaching to you religion. I am preaching to you Jesus, a relationship that's only found in him. So as we get into the study today, I want you to be thinking about, why is there a gospel? Or more specifically, why is there the gospel? Because there's only one, friend, and that one is found in Jesus Christ alone. So let's grab our Bibles and let's get into this study and learn more about the good news of God. We have to be people of prayer, to pray, and to be humble enough to bow our knee to Almighty God. The Bible tells us in Colossians chapter 2, verse 13, "And you, being dead in your trespasses and the uncircumcision of your flesh," listen to this, everybody, "he has made alive together with him," that's Jesus, "having forgiven you all your trespasses." Can someone say amen? Amen. God, through Christ Jesus, has forgiven you of your trespasses. Trespasses. Somebody might say, well, what is that, trespass? The word trespass is actually a word that means worse than sin. Sinning is to miss the mark. Trespass is to see the mark and know it and to step over it intentionally. Those things in our old life when we said, well, I know God says not to do this, but I'm going to do it anyway, because after all, isn't it all about me? That's trespass. And the Bible says Christ died for not only our sins, but our trespasses, having wiped out the handwriting of requirements that was against us, hallelujah, which was contrary to us. He has taken it out of the way, having nailed it to the cross, having disarmed, here it is, principalities and powers. Jesus Christ has disarmed demonic powers. When they show up in your life and they go, boo, you need to say, boo, back in the name of Jesus Christ. You have no authority here. You have no power over my children, over my life. This home belongs to God. You're simply but a liar. You're a manifestation of the father of lies, which is Satan. And this home has been bought by the blood of Christ. And I have prayed the blood of Jesus over my home and over my children and my grandchildren and the church. What if we rose up and prayed? When we pray, God will move. Very important. We talk about these things that Paul is speaking of, the power and the spirit and God moving and God using us and being at war. But like Pastor Chuck Smith used to say, we need to keep ourselves usable. That is, that we need to make sure that in our lives, we've washed away those things that have kept us back and we set a course. Those young people who want structure, I understand where they're coming from, but there's something that is beyond structure by choice, and that is structure by love. When the love of God arrests your heart, there's a beautiful surrender. You want structure? God will give you structure, and I don't know how he does it, but it's like he's holding you in velvet. Let God be the one that tells you, now's the time to pray. Now's the time to do this. Now's the time to do the other. But listen, what I'm saying is not popular, because people, listen, you don't need faith if you're going to be told what to do. Let's be honest. If we had, welcome to church, these are our 10 rules for you every day. You know, people love that because they're involved and they're checking off the boxes, and there's no intimate relationship to that. But if God says, I'm here, talk to me. Now it's a choice of your own volition to engage with God or not. A.W. Tozer called that intercourse with God, when you pray and speak to him in spirit. And it's choice. It's not routine. Well, it's 5 o'clock. Choice. Prayer. Relationship. 1 Timothy 5, verse 13 says, and besides, they learn to be idle. He's talking about those that are wandering about from house to house, and not only idle, but also gossips and busybodies, saying things which they ought not. The Bible is announcing to us that this kind of division destroys the power of God in the life or the community of believers. Very important. And then look at verse 31. Paul is called, we're called enough to run the risk. To run the risk means, he says in verse 31, that my service for Jerusalem, and that my service for Jerusalem may be acceptable to the saints. And then third and finally, it's verses 32 to 33, and we'll make it. It's this: will you come along with me as we move on by faith? Don't answer out loud. How do you know you have faith? How do you know you have faith in God and faith in his word? How do you know that you have faith that God will do what he said? How do you know? In verse 32, he says here, that I may come to you with joy by the will of God. That's the key. By the will of God. Question: what is the will of God? Answer: it's revealed in the Bible. Okay, so what? Make it your pursuit. Make what? The will of God. Doesn't matter how young or old you are, every single one of us, make the will of God your pursuit. We would say, God, what is your will for my life? And you know what? It's going to be for mine. It's going to be different for yours, different for yours, different for yours. That's how the church works. You know, we're all supposed to be different, you know, with differing gifts and differing involvements. But faith, a verb, it's an action. And he says to us, it's joy. He said that I might come to you with joy. I love this. You guys, can you imagine when Paul was like 10 miles out? You know, there's people reporting. This is very common throughout the ancient world. He's 10 miles away. Paul is coming. And word would get to the city. They'd get all excited and they would... Well, Paul is thinking in his mind, I'm 10 miles closer. I'm 5 miles closer. He's getting so joyful. We should be like that, by the way, when we're coming to church. We should be like, yeah, oh, I can't wait to go to sleep. It's Saturday night. Tomorrow's church. Can you imagine? I hope so. I hope it's like that. Joy. Joy is amazing. The word joy here in the Greek language, you know already, but it's delight, rejoicing, the expectation of seeing someone and being with them. Jesus said, I leave my joy with you. Not the joy the world gives, because the joy the world gives evaporates. It's not even joy. Jesus said, our joy cannot be taken from us. Did you know that? Death, cancer, accidents, whatever. Joy. To do the will of God, to walk with him in joy. We as Christians in this day and age, I believe and I think that you are shining brighter against the dark background than ever right now. This is a great time, people. Unity, verse 32. Enough to want to be together, unity. Unity is a fun thing. He says, and I may be refreshed together with you. Unity is fun this way, because unity has to be worked at. You have to work at that. It shouldn't shock anybody. No, you just wave some pixie dust and we'll all be unified. Nope, doesn't work that way. There's only unity around truth. And we have to, listen, we have to strive and maintain and abide in Christ, John 15, as we walk in the truth. And what's beautiful about a family of God, and I know many of you are involved in ministry and our small groups, is that you're accountable to each other in a beautiful way, to where, hey, I was just thinking about this. And your friend who knows the word more than you would say, yeah, that's crazy. Here's the reason why it's crazy. It says right here, you're not to do that. I didn't know that. Thank you. That's actual unity. It's so practical in the Bible. It's not like, do you feel it? I feel it. Aren't you feeling it? I'm not denying feelings, but they can't be your guide. The truth says this. And we go on together in it. And he says to be refreshed together. That word refreshed is awesome. It means to lie down or to rest. It means to be renewed in body and soul and spirit. That sounds nice. Oh. You know, you go on a vacation and you can't wait to get home to get some rest. You ever done that before? That's a disaster. But I cannot leave this until we give you this verse, Isaiah 40, verses 30 to 33. I remember the first time I ever bought the most expensive pair of shoes I'd ever seen in my life. Nobody had ever heard about this company before. I'm not joking. Nobody had ever heard about it. I think they were like $25, which was like $25 for a pair of tennis shoes. What kind of a fool am I? And it was a company called Reebok. Have you ever heard of that company? And nobody had heard of them, and nobody was buying their junk. But I liked the way they looked. Even if I wasn't running fast, I'm talking, I was like 18, 19 years old. Even if I wasn't running fast, I looked like I was running fast. And I remember taking a marker pen, and I put this on those shoes. Even then the youth shall faint and be weary, and the young men shall utterly fall. But those who wait on the Lord shall renew their strength. They shall mount up with wings like eagles. They shall run and not be weary. They shall walk and not faint. That's the promise of the Lord to you and I as we serve him and love on one another. And then finally, peace. Now the God of peace be with you all, he says. Amen. Peace. The word peace in Greek is Irene. If your name, by the way, is Irene, it's the same meaning. It's beautiful. To welfare or to farewell, that's what it means. Not bye-bye, but to be well. Be well, he says. To be undisturbed, isn't that beautiful? Unshaken, unshakable. Right now, I'm working on a book called Manhunt. It's not going to be released for a while, but it's Manhunt. What every man should be and what every woman wants in a man. Manhunt. And part of the book has got the story of Louis Zamperini. Anybody remember Louis Zamperini? Unshakable. That man stood there in that World War II prison camp. You'll have to buy the book to read it. But remarkable. Only in Christ Jesus are we able to be unshakable. Look, that's the meaning, of course, in the Greek, but you know the Hebrew word for peace is shalom. And look at the meaning of that. You combine these two together, completeness, soundness, to be at ease, well-being, shalom. But the Bible says, listen, you're going to want to write this down if you don't have the notes. It's Isaiah 26, verses 3 and 4. You will keep him, that is, God will keep you in perfect peace, whose mind is stayed on you, the Lord, because he trusts you. Trust in the Lord forever, for in Yah, the Lord is everlasting strength. Isn't that beautiful? Isn't that awesome? So for whatever this is worth, as we end this here, it doesn't mean you leave. I know people want to, it's like, I got to leave. You don't have to leave. If you had a chance, would you hang out with Paul today if Paul was around? I want to be able to say I would. I hope I would have the smarts enough to say I'm going with him. He's going with Jesus, I'm going with him. Right. But have you realized in life you're going, someone's influencing you in this life. Someone's influencing you. And in what direction? Number two, for what reasons? And the third thing is, how does this all end? If I listen to you who are influencing me, and I allow that to happen, and I go with you, how does it end? Jesus said, did he not say, come and follow me? Will you come along with me? You know, church, when Jesus came up to Matthew's Roman toll station, toll office, along that roadway there in Galilee, you know, Jesus didn't say, hey, Matthew, come and follow me, and then put him in a headlock, twist his ear, poke his eyes out. He just simply said, come and follow me. It almost feels like he didn't even slow down when you read it. He's just coming through. I'm sure Jesus paid the toll tax. Maybe he didn't. I don't know. But maybe he went like this and flicked it and it landed in the bag. But whatever it was. Because, you know, he kept the rules. Matthew got up and left his lucrative career to follow Jesus. Paul abandoned his high office in Judaism to follow Jesus. It's amazing that God reached down and he woke you up and he pulled you up and said, follow me. And he makes that call to you today. And I'm wondering if you're listening to him. I can say in my life, I thought I was living young, stupid, selfish. But I thought I was living. And then Jesus simply with the most organic words, follow me. And all of a sudden it starts shaking all of those. Well, I mean, it feels like an empire, but it's actually a house of cards, you know? They start wobbling. And how he says what he says is so attractive. Come and follow me. And all along the way, he'll hold your hand. Sometimes it doesn't feel like he's holding your hand. And in those moments, that's when the word says to you, I said, I will never leave you or forsake you. We don't always feel his presence or his hand. But by faith in him and him alone, we have the peace of God that passes all understanding. Let's all stand. I want to leave you with this picture. Christian, whenever you pray and serve the Lord and call out to him and love on him, you're flying. When we don't, we're walking. We were designed for the heavens. The more we represent his kingdom here, the more hope we give people who come in contact with us. Father God, you are awesome and altogether lovely. Great are your works, O Lord, and worthy is your name. Who among all the gods of the earth are like you? For you alone are God. The heavens declare your glory. And we praise you, we thank you that your word tells us that you sent us your only glorified Son, that whosoever would believe on him would not perish but have everlasting life. That if we would repent of our sins, bring you our sins, you would forgive us and cleanse us of all unrighteousness, and that you would impart to us eternal life. Hallelujah, Lord, we thank you and praise you. We pray it in Jesus' name, and all God's people said, amen. Amen. God bless you, church. So listen, that's it. Why is there a gospel? Or as I said more specifically, why is there the gospel? Friends, listen, every single one of us, starting with me first, must recognize that we are sinners. Now, I know people don't want to hear that, but the truth of the matter is, when we wake up to the realization that we are not perfect, friend, listen, when's the last time you walked on water? You and I need Jesus Christ. But listen, as I mentioned earlier, no amount of religion can make that happen because there's no atonement in religion. There's only atonement of sin through relationship with the one true living God. And so the question is required of you and I to ask ourselves, what am I doing with my sin? You know, the Bible calls us those who have trespassed and sinned against God. The Bible says all have sinned and come short of the glory of God. That means you and me together. I hope that doesn't offend you. I hope it convicts you to realize that the great judge of the universe says, I have seen your adulterous thoughts. I have seen your selfish thoughts. I have seen your angry thoughts. The only way that you and I can remedy this lost condition is to go to Christ, not to add him to our life, but to have our lives completely consumed by him. That's where we come before him and we say, Lord, I want to die to my desires. I want to die to my sin, and I want to now live for you and walk in your righteousness. Jesus, cause me, please, now to pray to you in all faith, believing that I want to be born again by the Spirit of God and have a brand new life in Jesus. Friend, if that's your desire, we want to hear from you. We want to know that you've prayed that prayer. So please contact us at jackgibbs.com. And you can also follow along with us on various social media sites as well. But welcome to the family of God if that's your desire and if that's your prayer. Until next time, stand strong in Jesus.
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3: 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That the peace of God will take control of the nation. The peace of God will take control of the world. We look to you, Jesus, our greatest peace, which is one of the fruits of the Spirit.
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3: Peace of God cover us today, from the crown of our heads to the soles of our feet. May God bless you today with His peace that passes all understanding.

0: 2 weeks, which was humiliating, but I never forgot. It was also a little bit delicious.
1: Steve was drawn to music and to scoundrels and found his mojo in a particular sound.
0: It's a downstroke, percussive, galloping kind of noise that just hooked me in right away. And I the first time I was able to identify old-time clawhammer banjo, I thought, that is magic. I want that.
1: He set out to find the graves of some of his banjo icons and play for them. He tells us their stories after the BBC World Service News.
2: BBC News with Emily Thomas. Gunmen have killed at least 11 people near Durban in South Africa. Police say three others survived the attack in the township of KwaMakuta. The victims were at home when the attackers stormed in. Pumza Filani reports.
3: The motive for the shooting is not yet known. The shooters were said to be carrying pistols and rifles and fled the scene after setting fire to a car owned by one of the victims. South Africa has one of the highest murder rates in the world, with police data showing that more than 60 people are killed daily.
2: Reports from Ethiopia say local forces in the northern region of Tigray have seized the airport in the capital, Mekele. Ethiopian Airlines says it suspended flights due to what it called the current situation. Temesgen Debesai reports.
4: The suspension of flights to Tigray's airports in Meqele, Aksum and Shire marks a significant deterioration in relations between the Tigray People's Liberation Front, which runs the region, and the federal government. Addis Ababa has yet to comment. The cancellations follow airstrikes in southern Tigray on Tuesday that killed 14 people and injured 22. On Sunday, the TPLF announced an alliance with six other armed groups in Ethiopia to remove the federal government. The two sides fought a bitter civil war between 2020 and 2022, which claimed an estimated 600,000 lives.
2: The International Criminal Court has convicted a former Central African Republic militia leader for crimes against humanity during the country's civil war in 2013. The court found that Mohamed Syed Abdulkani oversaw beatings and maltreatment as head of a feared prison unit. Here's Anbarasa Natarajan.
5: Mohamed Syed Abdulkani was a senior commander of the mainly Muslim Seleka rebel group that ousted President Francois Bozizé, plunging the Central African Republic into a bloody sectarian conflict. Prosecutors said he ran a notorious prison unit where suspected supporters of the ousted president were beaten and denied food and water. Syed had denied all charges. Wearing a blue sweatshirt and jeans, Syed shook his head multiple times in the courtroom in The Hague as the judge detailed the crimes. The ICC will deliver a sentence for the crimes at a later date.
2: The president of South Sudan, Salva Kiir, has ripped up the 2018 peace deal that ended the then-fledgling country's civil war. He's dissolved the government and appointed a caretaker administration, which he says will usher in the first-ever elections this December. Critics have warned the move gives him unconstrained power. The head of the International Monetary Fund has warned that advanced economies need to cut borrowing and reduce debt levels following weeks of spiralling government interest costs. World News from the BBC. The British Defence Secretary has said the UK is reviewing its deal to hand over the Chagos Islands to Mauritius. The Indian Ocean Territory is home to an important joint US-British military base at Diego Garcia. Wes Streeting confirmed the agreement was being looked at again because the United States doesn't support it.
6: This deal, as it is currently constituted, can't go ahead without American support. So we have to get a deal to a place where it commands American support, as well as the agreement of the government of Mauritius and our government. And the reason why that is important is because we are trying to safeguard, not just now, but for the longer term, the base at Diego Garcia.
2: Pakistani security forces say they've shot down 8 drones allegedly launched by the Afghan Taliban near the border. Security sources said they'd thwarted the Taliban's alleged attempts to target public areas. The development came 2 days after Islamabad conducted airstrikes against what it called suspected militant safe havens in the border region. Afghanistan denies providing support to insurgents targeting Pakistani forces. Venezuela's opposition leader, Maria Corina Machado, has been barred from returning to the country three times in one day, according to her team. As Venezuela's interim president arrived in New York for the UN summit on Monday, Ms. Machado attempted to travel to Venezuela, but was blocked. Her media advisor said she'd now made seven attempts to return home since she was smuggled out of the country 9 months ago to collect the Nobel Peace Prize. China's teenage swimming sensation Yu Zidi has won her third gold medal at the Asian Games in Tokyo. The 13-year-old clinched her hat-trick with a victory in the 400-metre individual medley with a record time for the Asian Games. It follows wins in two other categories that also broke Games records. Her exploits have gone viral in China. World News from the BBC.
7: I have owned an absurd number of musical instruments. If you count all the electronic gear I've bought and sold, it probably becomes more obscene than absurd. Harmonicas, guitars, and strummable things of all kinds, melodicas, drums, everything from a full jazz kit to tablas, African drums, kid drums, at least one accordion. I've made unnameable things to pluck and whack. Synthesizers and effects pedals and noise makers galore, and banjos, all those banjos. I'd never named any of my instruments, but then along came Theseus. Theseus.
1: Theseus belongs to Stephen Sherrill, a music-obsessed motorbike-riding writer and artist from North Carolina in the southern United States. Theseus is also a hero from Greek mythology, who, with the help of a princess called Ariadne, defeated the Minotaur, a violent half-man, half-bull imprisoned in a labyrinth on the island of Crete. Stephen's motorbike is called Ariadne, and together Stephen, Ariadne and Theseus undertook a very personal mission. Welcome to Outlook from the BBC World Service. I'm Jo Fidgen. So why Theseus? I mean, it's a funny name for a banjo, right?
7: It's a funny name for a banjo unless you consider the bigger picture, because I have been in the presence of the Minotaur as a kind of creative companion for almost 30 years now because of my first novel. And Theseus is purportedly the guy who slayed the Minotaur in the labyrinth. I was on a motorcycle called Ariadne, and I was going on this journey, and the book was going to be called Motorcycles, Minotaurs, and Banjos, and Theseus was the character that had to be there. I didn't want to be Theseus. And you know, in the myth, Theseus was able to escape because of a string, a twine that Ariadne gives him, and the banjo is a strunged instrument. So it was one of those leaps that my brain made. I thought, okay, this is it. The bike is Ariadne. This is Theseus. And in some probably pretty direct ways, if I'm sitting on Ariadne with Theseus at my back, I'm probably the Minotaur. Myself.
1: Okay. Well,
7: not wanting to be slain.
1: We're going to have to talk about the Minotaur in some detail, I think, but maybe a little bit later. For the moment, I just want to talk about banjos. So what is the deal with banjos? Why are you so into them?
7: The banjo is an instrument people tend to either love deeply or hate passionately. There's not much middle ground. And I grew up in the rural South. I grew up with like bluegrass in my kind of immediate family circle and kind of Americana music. And then I discovered an older form of music, old time, which kind of traces back to the roots. And the banjo is a much rawer, rougher instrument. I mean, there's a melodic quality. There's also a percussive quality, but it's not that driving bluegrass sound. There's just this razor edge, don't mess with me noise that can contain rage and giddiness and silliness and joy and fear. Like, all those things can be carried along on a banjo sound, and especially the old time sound that I like, something called clawhammer. It's a downstroke percussive galloping kind of noise that just hooked me in right away. And I the first time I was able to identify old-time clawhammer banjo, I thought, that is magic. I want that. So I've been after the banjo as a sound for a while. I have a very complicated relationship with music that is occasionally satisfying and usually frustrating. But the banjo was the first thing that I actually applied myself to. And banjo players are kind of notoriously scoundrels, and I fit right in with that.
1: You say you have a complicated relationship with music.
7: Yes.
1: In what way complicated?
7: Because I've always wanted to make it and to be in that world, and I've never felt like I had access to it. It's all an internal thing. Like, I grew up in a southern church. I'm not a believer now. I wasn't really a believer even then. My mom tells me that I threw my bottle at the choir when I was baptized, so I think I lay the groundwork for it there. But I heard and just loved all of those old hymns. I still love old sacred music. Like, I don't care about the content. I like the sound. But I never once picked up a hymn book and sang, ever. And I don't know why. It seems like an impenetrable wall with the making of music. And I can punch through that wall. Like, I tend to, things that I'm afraid of or don't like, I tend to hurl myself at. Like, there was a while where I founded and was the front man of a sea shanty choir. I'm really a little bit afraid to sing in public, but I'm capable of putting on leather pants with goat hooves and bells on the shins and jumping up and down and shrieking sea shanties. So, but I can't sing, like, I cannot sing intimate, close songs with my wife, who's an amazing singer.
1: Why do you think you hurl yourself at things that scare you?
7: Because of the outcome, because it's fun. I don't know. It took me a long time to get to that point, right? So I grew up afraid of heights. So I got over that by bungee jumping from an airplane and by parachuting and climbing rocks. And it took me, like, I didn't learn to swim until I was an adult because of an issue in my mom's family when she was young. That was the hardest thing I ever did, was to force myself to swim. And I had to go back to that pool every single day until I got over it. I don't know. It's just one way of being. Like, I'm not willing to be hobbled by a fear, because I want to get to the other side and see what's next. But I still can't sing in public, unless I'm wearing leather pants.
1: It sounds like you were destined not to end up where you started, really, if you were going to be throwing yourself at all these things.
7: Yeah, I mean, I come from a family, a loving family, but a family sort of hemmed in by kind of fear and poverty and not willing to kind of branch out. And that almost captured me. But my recourse was always to kind of go inside into my imagination. I just made up stories in my head to kind of help me get through tedium or boredom or fear or frustration. I would just go inside and just make stuff up.
1: But your imagination got you into trouble when you were at school, wrote a story that did not go down well. I don't know what this story was about, though.
7: Well, so I was like a 14-year-old boy. You can probably imagine what it was about. Like, I can't...
1: Okay, maybe let's not discuss it in detail.
7: I honestly can't remember the details, the content. The little trajectory of that was, I was writing stories, and I don't even know the content of those, but I remember showing them to my friends and to my teacher. And she said about some of the stories, you know, these are good. There's some violence there. And then I wrote this story that I knew I shouldn't show to my teacher. And I showed it to my friends. And somehow it got back to my teacher. And my teacher, my parents, and the principal had a conference that I was not present at and came out and told me I was suspended for 2 weeks, which was humiliating. But I never forgot. It was also a little bit delicious.
1: Why was it delicious?
7: Acknowledging the power of words that I made. At that age, I could not have made the direct, you know, line between these words have power and I made them. I can make powerful words that are not destructive. I didn't make that line consciously, but I'm sure I intuited it.
1: You mentioned you were from a rural area.
7: Yeah.
1: So was being a writer a possibility in your mind at that age?
7: No, I think all of the conscious possibilities in my mind were like working in the mill or going to jail or something like that. Those were the possibilities. Going to jail. There was just no ambition. In my immediate family, the circle around, like if you go get an education, you're getting too big for your britches. Like it's just not done. It's not talked about because it's just not in the realm of possibility. So I didn't have that. But for all of the differences, my dad and I always kind of read novels and books and kind of shared them back and forth. So I always had a love of reading classic stuff and then schlocky stuff as well. I mean, I wasn't discerning. I'm still not very discerning. I still like all the range. But that was kind of that love of storytelling that I shared. And we never talked about it. It's not like we talked about the books or discussed them or anything else. And again, he was a very loving man, very kind, but hobbled by fear.
1: What about the other options on the table, working at the mill or going to jail?
7: Yeah, what about them? There was lots of role models in that realm. Like my whole family came from cotton mills, and I worked in cotton mills. And when I dropped out of high school, I was just smoking a lot of pot and like bad job and then bad job and then bad job. Like fortunately, no real jail. I had some baby jail is what I call it after a series of like driving offenses. Yeah.
1: What are baby jails?
7: I just called it
1: like
7: baby
1: for youth
7: jails.
1: Offenders or for...
7: No. It was just like it wasn't like it was prison. It was like I was in the local jail for 2 weeks for driving offensive stuff, for drunk driving. Like I had no direction. I had what I've come to think now is that, you know, I have an abundance of creative energy. It just never seems to stop. I think I had all of that as a young person, but absolutely no outlet for it.
1: So was it that creative energy that took you into the welding course that you did?
7: I think so. I mean, that was shortly after I dropped out of high school and then a few years bounced around, and I had to do something, and I didn't know what to do, and I got into this welding program, and it was the first place where I actually tried, and I did well, and, you know, I was proud of doing well. I mean, there are so many weird little parallels. Like, I still have kind of a marrow-level fear of water. I just don't like water that much. But we were allowed to build a project, you know, whatever we wanted. So I built a boat. I built an aluminum boat as a welder. And my welds got increasingly pretty as I went around. I still like a good weld. But, like, why would I build a boat? I'm not going to go out and do anything. But I built it. I think I went out in it once and I sold it. But the other thing that I did was I joined the Creative Writing Club. And I don't even know why. I mean, I was just looking. I guess it was just like words were calling to me. And I even remember the little room where the club met. And I remember the very first poem I ever wrote in my life was about getting my tattoo that I got when I was 16 years old. And the teacher liked it so much that he had it published in the local newspaper.
1: Steve got his welding qualification, and in time, his facility with words would earn him a place on the prestigious Iowa Writers' Workshop that's produced Pulitzer Prize winners and American Poets Laureate. In the meantime, to make ends meet, he worked as a cook at a ribs joint and posed as a nude model for a life drawing class, and that was when the Minotaur first appeared to him.
7: I was coming back from modeling for art classes, which is how I earned money. So, you know, I grew up a kid ashamed of my body and shy. So what did I do? I became a nude model. But I was walking across the bridge over the Iowa River, and the phrase, "the Minotaur takes a cigarette break," just came into my head. And I don't read fantasy, never did, still don't read fantasy. I hadn't been studying anything that would have led me in that direction that I remember. But, you know, I've been paying attention to the nonsense in my head for so long that I recognize things that have some sizzle. And I thought, this is okay. So there's something here. And by the end of the bridge, I had the premise. This is a Minotaur working at a hotel. And he's got trouble with his horns, and he's like banging the pots around. And then by the evening, the poem, "The Minotaur Takes a Cigarette Break," was done with very little revision. And the the whole premise of my novel, his struggles, his alienation, and his kind of the practicality of his life as a cook, all of that stuff in the novel is contained in that poem.
1: And that's when the Minotaur entered your life. And as you said earlier, he never left. And you said at one point, I am the Minotaur. So I've got this image of you now as sort of a half welder, half poet, or half chef, half poet, something like that.
7: That's a good one. You can keep that.
1: What were the other connections you saw between yourself and this mythical creature?
7: So it was a year or two, probably two, after I wrote that poem that it became a novel. I was on an airplane, kind of half asleep in that dream state that's really productive most times. And I thought, I can make this a novel. You know, it is a book about feeling alienated and isolated and lonely and just trying to get by. And in the end, it's also a book about never give up hope, and potential is always out there. And I believe that, you know, the book has been in print for almost 30 years. I think everybody at some point knows what it's like to feel like the freak in the room with horns, right? I just think it's a very familiar feeling. So that book has been alive for that long. And I'm through that side of my development in life. I feel pretty accepted and don't care when I'm not. So it's not like my horns bother me. So at this point, he's a kind of a ready-made vehicle that I can step in with my creativity.

0: happy, tired, and wordless. 6 hours on the bike, 234 miles.
1: Talking of your motorcycle Minotaur, let's have you in that guise for a moment. So you're on this writing path, incredibly successful. You become a motorbike riding, banjo playing professor.
2: Yes.
1: And you're coming up to 60 years old. And you're due a sabbatical from work, possibly retirement. And you're thinking about the things you love to do. And you come up with this idea for you and for Theseus the banjo and Ariadne the motorbike, which is what?
2: One of the things that I really like doing is planning. I like planning much more than executing stuff sometimes, so I loved the planning of this ride.

0: So it returned me to what I really do. So I was able to do all this stuff, but the core drive was a book.
1: And was this you hurling yourself at something that made you afraid?
0: Yes.
1: Or was something... It was. Okay.
0: Yes, I mean, with kind of the hopes of, you know, get down in one of these graveyards and one of the ghosts would come up and say, you can actually sing and play, but that didn't happen.
1: Right. So what did happen? Tell us where you settled on going and how long that journey was going to be.
0: I didn't have an end time because I was on sabbatical and my wife is incredibly supportive. Like, she's also a poet and a writer, and, you know, we discovered a long time ago that time out of the house made us all work well together and be good. So I could be gone as long as I needed to go. Initially, I had a trajectory that took me down into Mississippi to see banjo players that I would have loved to have seen. But then reality crept in. Like, the bike is not very big. 500 miles on a day, it's just hard on the body. So in the end, I made this kind of, it looks a little bit like Italy. the shape of the ride looks a little bit like Italy. It's like a loop down the spine of the Appalachian Mountains and then kind of hooking back to, I was within 40 or 50 miles of where I grew up, but I didn't go home. And then coming back up, and I saw six or seven banjo players, and then one. I went to the grave. My final thing was the grave of one, this murder ballad, Omi Wise. I mean, it's a ballad that's been around for so long. And I played Omi Wise at Omi Wise's grave and had a little magical moment there because I put my banjo up against her headstone and it wiggled a little bit. I thought, okay, she's here.

0: So what's the murder ballad?
1: It's called Omi Wise, and sometimes it's Naomi Wise. Those murder ballads, which are, there's a full history on your side of the world, all the child ballads and all the ballads from the UK filtered in. So those kind of lyrics and stories found their other details and then the rhythms in the South, and then influenced and informed by the African rhythms and the much more percussive kind of stuff that the African tradition brought in. The lyrics are very loosey-goosey, but Naomi Wise was murdered by John Lewis because guys are bad sometimes. I mean, he tricked her and guys are bad, and that's what happened. And there are some very interesting kind of synchronicities in this ending up at Naomi Wise, which was always my plan. But one of my early visits was to Clarence Ashley's grave. And Clarence Ashley lived in the town where the sheriff who arrested John Lewis originated. And it felt a little mystical. I don't know.
0: Hmm. So which was the grave, then, of those that you visited that had the greatest effect on you?
1: It was very surprising. The grave that was most satisfying was the one that was hardest to find, and that was Dink Roberts at the end. But before that, you know, I wanted to go to Roscoe Holcomb's grave first, because his voice, like, he is kind of the quintessential old hardscrabble farmer. His voice comes from somewhere deep up inside of his head. It's got this piercing quality that I wish I understood how a body made that sound, and I love it. So I went to him first and kind of broke through the fear of doing this. I thought, okay, I can do this. And the journey up to his grave was up this incredibly rutted gravel, like hard to ride on road. And I felt like I was, you know, earning my keep up there. And then to Doc Boggs, and I just kind of circled around, and they all had specific moments. They all had moments where I felt like, you know, I feel like I'm honoring these people. I feel like I'm accepted in this moment. And again, I don't believe in woodgy stuff, but I could allow for a presence because I'm very creative in that way. So it felt like I was accompanied.

0: find the grave of his banjo idol, Dink Roberts. 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
2: India has launched the largest population count the world has ever attempted.
3: 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That alone is more people than in the world's most populous countries.
2: It doesn't just record how many people live here. It captures religion, languages, housing conditions, education, work, and migration. And for the first time in nearly 100 years, caste is back on the agenda.
4: 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I don't want anybody to know me for my caste, but for who I am.
2: There are more questions in this census than ever before, as India tries to understand itself in all its diversity.
1: Mapping India, the world's largest count. 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
0: In part two of Outlook, the British folk musician who crosses the British Isles, persuading traveller communities to share their songs with him.
5: The songs are the passport. I put myself through what I call the gypsy test, and I go in and go, I'm a singer, I'm interested in, I sing the old traveller songs. Do you know any? And they go, oh, you know about the songs? Go on, sing a song. And I will sing.
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6: BBC News with Emily Thomas. Gunmen have shot dead at least 11 people near Durban in South Africa. The victims were gathered at home in Kwamakuta Township when gunmen stormed in. Reports from Ethiopia say local forces in the northern region of Tigray have seized the airport in the capital, Mekelle. Ethiopian Airlines says it suspended flights to Mekelle and to the cities of Shire and Aksum. The International Criminal Court has convicted a former Central African Republic militia leader for crimes against humanity, including torture and imprisonment during the country's civil war in 2013. Mohamed Syed Abdelkhani was a senior commander of the mainly Muslim Salika rebel group that ousted President François Bozizé, plunging the country into a bloody sectarian conflict. Ukraine has accused Russia of increasing its targeting of civilian transport infrastructure after a fresh wave of strikes on petrol stations, shipping and railways. The capital, Kiev, was among the areas hit, with the city's mayor, Vitaly Klitschko, saying two people had been killed and 25 more injured. The British Defence Secretary has said the UK is reviewing its deal to hand over the Chagos Islands to Mauritius. Wes Streeting confirmed the agreement was being looked at again because the United States does not support it. Venezuela's opposition leader Maria Corina Machado has been barred from returning to the country three times in one day, according to her team. As Venezuela's interim president arrived in New York for the UN summit on Monday, Ms. Machado attempted to travel to Venezuela by sea and then air, but was blocked. And China's teenage swimming sensation Yu Cidi has won her third gold medal at the Asian Games in Tokyo. The 13-year-old clinched her hat-trick with a victory in the 400-metre individual medley with a record time in the Asian Games. BBC News.
0: Hello, I'm Jo Fidgen. You're back with Outlook and back on the Appalachian Trail with American writer Stephen Sherrill, his motorbike Ariadne and banjo Theseus. It was 2021. And Stephen was visiting the graves of some of his favourite banjo players to sing for them. He'd grown up in the South, a bit of a scoundrel in his words, and the trip was a journey towards the past in more ways than one. The last musician on his list was Dink Roberts, an African-American farmer born in 1894 in North Carolina and recorded here in 1974 when he was 80.
7: I got drunk and fell in the wagon. You call me, but don't take no dragon.
8: His music is just so raw and fierce, and it could be said, you know, if you're critical in that way, it's not very musical. But I am so drawn to that kind of thing. Like, he was just rough and ragged.
0: What kinds of things did he sing about?
8: I mean, he sang some of the traditional songs. He sang, like, Old Dog Blue.
7: The old blue went out on the hunt.
8: The content of his songs was just the same. It was like poor life, poor Southern working person's life. So his content was kind of the same. It's just how he delivered it was breathtaking to me. But I had a hard time finding his actual grave. There's an online site called Find a Grave, which is a magical thing because you can put in anybody that's got any. It doesn't even have to be a famous person, and you can usually find pictures of their graves and the GPS coordinates. But I couldn't find Dink. I found the churchyard. There were three little separate parcels of graves, and he was not in any of them. And I thought, okay, maybe I should just play for this place. So I went back and I set up my stuff, and I looked back, you know, kind of in the corner of one of the parcels of graves, and there was a tree, and I hadn't seen a path that was clear to me when I started looking. And I went around, and there was his wife's grave was marked with a little brick headstone. And there was a depression right beside of hers that it was clearly Dink Roberts. Like, I was told that his grave probably wasn't marked. So discovering that after thinking I'd lost it just definitely moved me some. And I played for them. My playing from start to finish with Roscoe Holcomb and then all around, like, the act of setting up all the technology and recording it, I did it. But it became less important than just kind of having the experience. So by the time I finished Dink, I knew it was my last grave. I knew it was the last kind of place I was going to be. And there was a sense of resolution or satisfaction or something. Like, just, you know, I don't know how I would describe what happened at all of those graves in a way that didn't sound cheap or schlocky or you know, too woodgy-woodgy. But I felt it all.

0: So tell me a bit more about your visit to this grave in particular, but to all the graves. You'd sing and you'd commune to the extent that you could. What else would you do on those visits to the graves?
1: I always thank them at the end. I said, thank them for letting me play for them, and thank them for their music. I also, so Theseus is a small travel banjo. It's not very big, but I rubbed a little dirt from every grave onto the head of the banjo. So I have all these little seven smudges of dirt around the banjo, but I also took seven little tin cans and I collected some grave dirt from all of them. So I have these little cans of grave dirt and the smudges on my banjo, and I left them, like, you know a banjo, right? So a banjo, the head of a banjo is held on by hooks, these little metal hooks that kind of loop around and bolt at the bottom. So I left a banjo hook at every grave. And the banjo hooks came from the very first banjo I ever owned, which I got from my brother because he stopped playing it. He didn't ever practice. So I left something of myself down there and took some dirt away from them.
0: Hmm. So Theseus came back a different banjo.
1: Yes, he did.
0: and you know what I'm going to ask. Did you come back a different person?
1: I mean, it felt like it took months for me to kind of come back to being in my body as a person in Pennsylvania after this. You know, it was a 21-day trip. Like 2,500 miles, almost exactly. And it's possible that that trip made me let go of this identity of myself as a performer and kind of be done with that. Like, I've always had this kind of, I want to do this, get up and sing and stuff like, and make music in front of people. And I think that journey helped me realize that that's really not what I want to do. Like, I like music. I still have my banjos. I still make noise from time to time. I don't need to do that in front of people. So I think it was a letting go. And again, it was going from COVID, you know, it was kind of tipping into retirement. My father's very old and has dementia and kind of going close to that place. But that's the place that I had to escape so far away from to become anything like who I am today. So I couldn't go all the way back. It was just like tying a knot. How about that? It's like tying up a knot in a good way.
0: Stephen Sherrill, whose book about his journey is called Motorcycles, Minotaurs and Banjos. Time to put down your banjo and pick up your Scandinavian willow flute, if you have one, or your Indian shruti box, or even your Japanese koto. All of them beloved by British musician Sam Lee. Where banjo music is rooted in African and American folk traditions, a lot of folk music of the British Isles grew up from traveller communities. It too stays outside the mainstream and thrives in out-of-the-way places and often behind closed doors. But for many years now, Sam has been going looking for it, hoping to save the songs and their stories from dying out. He then records his own take on them with a distinctive jazzy flavour and global feel. It's a far cry from his old occupation as a burlesque dancer, but maybe not so far away from his other passion, wilderness survival skills. In 2016, he spoke and sang to Outlook's Nikki Paxman.

0: the single off your new CD, The Fade in Time, is Blackbird. Beautiful song. It seems to be about a woman who's lamenting the fact that her lost lover has gone away to war. He's become a soldier.
1: Well, it's a song I learnt from an old gypsy singer from Shropshire, a Romany gypsy called Mae Bradley. She has this unique modal tune that you can really hear the echoes of the east of India, of Azerbaijan, in this kind of unique decorative way that she has reappraised this classic song.
0: And your arrangement is very fresh, very new, very exciting.
1: Well, the way I've learnt it is that it's like all songs, unaccompanied, absolutely no instrumentation. And yeah, I wanted to bring a real sense of the drama, big percussion, big drums, and also kind of hammering pianos. For some people's talking that I'm out
0: of my mind. Now, you're a city boy, you're born in London, and I know that you've been an art student, an anthropology student, a dance student, a professional dancer, and all along you've also been a wilderness survival expert. But where did you first hear folk songs? Where did you first get the bug for folk songs?
1: The initial immersion in it was as a child going camping and sitting around the campfire in an organisation, a community that had a very strong fireside singing tradition. But I didn't know what it was and where it came from. And when I went into the kind of serious end of it, I was in my mid-20s and I was doing a lot of research in the library and meeting lots of academics, researching folk music, and I suddenly found the sound archives in the libraries, in the British Library, and hearing those voices of the real people who'd sung those songs suddenly made me understand that there was an indigenous culture in Britain. All sorts of ancient things I sort of assumed only existed in other worlds, other countries.
0: Yeah. So from the beginning, your passion for folk song went hand in hand with your passion for the land.
1: Yeah, very much. And the two are inextricable, really. I'll take
0: my dog. And there's a song on The Fade in Time, the second album. And my Air Dog,
1: yeah.
0: Which seems to be very much about quite an ambiguous relationship with nature, really. It's about killing hares and having to hunt them, but at the same time loving them.
1: Yeah. It's a dependency that we have, so there's a great reverence of the animal. Within the lyrics, there's this poetry about lay you down, my poor pussycat, for your uncle now he is coming.
0: Is the pussycat the hare?
1: The pussycat, yeah, it's the old gypsy name for the hare. Your uncle, this kind of power. I think the uncle is almost like, you know, almost like God coming to come and take the spirit of the hare away to offer the body for food.

0: What does it mean to be a wilderness survival expert? That you know about plants and things.
1: Yeah, I love plants. I love trees. I love fungi as well.
0: I've read somewhere that your favourite plant is the stinging nettle.
1: Indeed.
0: Why is that?
1: They, for me, represent, like folk songs. Everybody hated folk songs. Nobody wanted to sing them. Everyone hates stinging nettles, wants to get rid of them. But actually, nettles are the most incredible plant. You know, we lived off them. They're highly nutritious in iron and the formic acid in the stings is a very important healer. But also the fibre. We used to make most of our clothes. The German army in First World War was entirely made out of sting nettle fibre. So it used to be our rope, fishing nets, everything. It was such a versatile material.
0: And there's a metaphor for the music in that.
1: Exactly.
0: Tell me how it worked practically in the early years. You were dancing in rubber trousers on the West End stage.
1: Hot pants. There was no legs, I'm afraid. I remember every night getting into my costume, put the glitter on, the talcum powder, getting into my costume, and then I'd sit under my dressing room table with headphones and I'd be learning songs. These old farmers, these recordings from the 40s and 50s.
2: It's Wednesday, September 23rd, 2026. I'm meteorologist Brian Shields. Several areas to cover, of course. Polo, a very dangerous system. The core of it sitting over the open waters right now. Heavier rain on the edge of Jamaica and the Cayman Islands, surging to the north, parts of Florida, the Bahamas, Cuba. A system on the east coast of the United States. A new area near Cabo Verde coming off the coast of Africa that may develop for today. So what we'll do is we'll go around, we'll touch on all of these areas first, and then second, we'll get into the modeling in all of these areas and show you some of the winds in that area that's developing along the east coast of the United States. So again, thank you for your patience step by step in this video. We zoom down here. Here's Zihuatanejo back toward Acapulco. This is a very dangerous system. Now, the core of it, the good news is it is still sitting over the open waters. The northern edges of it moving in. I mentioned the tropical storm impacts, and I was saying, hey, there should be some warnings, and they did switch them over to tropical storm warnings along the southern coast of Mexico. This is now making its turn. As it does, it's going to go between a category 4 and category 5 over the next day or two and work its way very close to the coast. As of right now, I'm not seeing this shooting in directly to the north. It will get a little bit closer as it continues to make its turn as we go throughout the day. So over the next about 12 to 18 hours, the closest approach, but the center should move a little bit closer and then work its way back toward the west. That's very critical. That'll keep tropical storm conditions along the coast, not the hurricane conditions. If it shifts any closer, I'll put out additional updates, but I appreciate you spreading the word about this across southern Mexico because you see how powerful of a system this is, getting very close. But as of now, not just shooting to the north, it should make that curve more back toward the west. But again, the next 12 to 18 hours, Polo on its closest approach. So watching that. Meanwhile, Belize overnight, some areas heavy rain, some areas flooding. There's that surge of moisture from Belize near the Bay Islands of Honduras on the edge of Jamaica and the Cayman Islands. We're going to watch out for some areas of heavier rain. Cuba back through the Bahamas, South Florida, even some heavy rain around this morning. And that is all lifting up toward the east coast of the United States, getting tied into that nor'easter, which is kind of like a tropical storm, but not really tropical in nature. Then we swing out here. Here we are in Trinidad, Barbados, Dominica, St. Lucia, U.S. and British Virgin Islands, and Puerto Rico. We swing to the east. This spot here, this new tropical wave has moved off. Now, what's different with this one, as we've talked about, it's going to kind of hang around here and lift to the north. Cabo Verde. This may develop into a tropical depression or tropical storm later today or tomorrow, kind of lift through. Now, with that said, regardless if this area gets a name or not, it is going to bring some heavier weather. So again, here we are in the Caribbean. Here's Bermuda. Faye fell apart as expected. This new area, though, will bring those tropical storm force wind gusts, winds gusting to 80 kilometers per hour, 50 miles per hour through Cabo Verde. So this area will lift in, watching out for some flooding. Kind of interesting how it kind of lifts toward Cabo Verde and doesn't work across. And once it kind of passes by Cabo Verde, it will weaken. Could be a short-lived system, but giving you the heads up, we cover everyone, big island, small island, All locations matter. Again, just tracking where that weather goes on this channel. Speaking of which, where that weather goes, heads up in Hawaii. There's a tricky system down to the south, right? This area was a system, kind of may redevelop and lift to the north. So heads up in Hawaii for the potential of another system. Then we have Odalis. That's going to fall apart. But there is Polo again. Super powerful system. You could see it here. Now, here is the trend today. I mentioned it kind of makes that turn today as it does on its closest approach to Zihuatanejo and Acapulco, right? Tropical storm impacts. So long that holds. So we'll get some gusty winds of 80 kilometers per hour, 50 miles per hour along the coast. If it nudges any closer, again, I'll put out that additional update. If you're subscribed, you'll get those notifications. But winds later today could get back up to Cat 5, 165 miles per hour or 265 kilometers per hour. But it should take that turn back to the west, always watching it very carefully for any changes. And again, that's why I'll jump on again if need be. And then it works its way off to the west. That would be a good thing, keeping the core of it over the open waters. That is a very positive outcome with this, so long that holds. Then it makes its curve to the north. After this, high uncertainty. Now, it will enter into some cooler water down the road. Here's the Baja. You see it right there. Winds will, by Sunday, right around 110 miles per hour or 180 kilometers per hour at that point. Then what happens to it? It may draw in that moisture back toward the Baja. We could see some tropical storm, maybe hurricane impacts early next week, watching western areas of Mexico, California, watching this to see if any of that moisture moves in. Arizona and New Mexico, we've had some heavier weather around. We track storms start to finish. So if this hangs together and lifts its way toward Arizona and New Mexico, we will track it. Heads up, Arizona, New Mexico, potential of significant flooding with the remnants of this down the road. And of course, watching the rest of Mexico, we will be tracking this to see what happens kind of longer term as we work our way into next week. As it stands now, though, the tropical storm warnings, as I mentioned, they have been posted southern coast of Mexico. That red shading, that's what we need to stay offshore. Those are the dangerous hurricane core winds with it. That kind of orangey shading, those are the tropical storm winds. And as it lifts a little bit more to the north, that's what's going to clip the coast with winds again around 80 kilometers per hour or 50 miles per hour, could even be higher. And of course, some heavier rain with that. So watching that area. Now, moving forward, the models are just kind of hinting at development down the road. I mentioned the Western Caribbean near Florida would be very active through the end of the month. That's exactly what we're seeing now. I expect that to continue into October. So not seeing any immediate development, but you see some of the coloring painted in here, kind of just an area to watch in general to see if anything does spin up. And then watching this area over toward the northeast U.S., and there's that area near Cabo Verde. You see how it kind of lifts in. That's why I mentioned Cabo Verde, tropical storm impacts, gustier winds, and the potential flooding. Now, the northeast U.S., this is called a nor'easter. Strong winds will come in out of the northeast. It's not necessarily a tropical system, so it may not get a name, but it's going to act like one, right? Tropical storm conditions. I've been mentioning that for days back toward parts of New England. Bermuda, we're going to see some gustier winds at times, and I'll show you how that evolves. Now, that covers all the areas. Now, let's go with the models in each area step by step and then get into the winds off the east coast of the United States. First thing is first, this surge of moisture that we've been mentioning. More scattered rain, Guatemala, Belize, Honduras, Cayman Islands, Jamaica, kind of half and half for us today. Some of us get rain, others don't. But the Cayman Islands, Cuba, the Bahamas, South Florida, some really heavier rain. Meanwhile, going forward, that continues tomorrow. And then you see this new area working its way into Trinidad and Tobago. Eastern Caribbean, our rain chance is not high, but we'll see a few spotty showers. You see here as we work our way forward, this here is Friday. Still this kind of moisture in this area here. That's why longer term we'll monitor for any development. Little more rain, Venezuela near Trinidad and Tobago. Spotty, Puerto Rico back through Jamaica. Belize, you see how our rain chance is picking up. So heads up in Belize, get that word out. We could see some additional flooding. That rain's going to be sticking around in Belize, Honduras, El Salvador, Guatemala, parts of Mexico as we work our way forward. And there are some spotty showers, St. Lucia, down to the south, kind of hit or miss elsewhere as we work our way into the upcoming weekend. Now back to today, let's lift to the north. Yucatan Peninsula, Cayman Islands of rain, edge of Jamaica, some scattered rain, Cuba right through Freeport, Nassau, heavy rain. South Florida, the potential of heavier rain. Tomorrow, generally the same thing. Andros, kind of north of Long Island, better chance of getting some of the rain back through the Bahamas. Some of this will be heavy. Let me know what you're getting. Helps me, helps others too, kind of know where some of that rain is. And you just see the overall kind of plume of moisture lifting up to the north right in through this sector. And that's why longer term, we're going to be watching out for any signs of tropical development a little bit closer to home, right? Not necessarily off the coast of Africa, but closer to home. And speaking of which, we've got this area developing. Here we go over toward the Outer Banks of North Carolina. Here's Cape Cod. You get over toward Nova Scotia. Here's Bermuda. This is that nor'easter developing, much like a tropical storm, but not truly tropical in nature. And you see how it winds up as we work our way into Friday, really Friday morning, and then Friday through the day, heavier weather. The center offshore right here, but that flow around it, Cape Cod Bay, really backing up with some rain, rain in Nova Scotia, even New Brunswick, watching over toward Maine, New Hampshire. You see that sharp divide, Hartford, maybe nothing. You get back toward Boston, some really heavy rain with tropical storm conditions. And then it just kind of winds itself around Maine, some heavier weather as we work our way into Saturday. So Friday and Saturday, especially eastern areas of New England, even Nova Scotia, tropical storm impacts with this. And then this area may just kind of get stuck and kind of spin out as we work our way into Sunday. There's still high uncertainty with this because the center has not even developed yet. So if the center is a little bit more over here, that could keep more of that activity offshore. If it forms a little bit more to the west, closer to land, well, that would make sense to bring more impacts back toward land. But again, tropical storm impacts, and I do expect power outages, parts of New England, over toward the Cape and the Islands. You see the center starting to develop right there. This is tomorrow. The white shading there, those are winds of about 50 miles per hour or 80 kilometers per hour. The reds in here, though, those are winds that could be about 60 to 70 miles per hour. Nantucket, over toward Martha's Vineyard, parts of Cape Cod, Hyannis swinging up toward Provincetown. That's a potential. Power outages will be a potential. There's the center of this as we work our way into Saturday. But again, it could be a little bit more off toward the west, maybe a little bit more off to the east. We need to see how it develops. But I want you prepared. We have these tropical storm impacts that will be possible right through here, Friday into Saturday and even into Sunday. And power outages will be a possibility, plus those higher seas. All right, meanwhile, we get back here. This is what we covered right away, right? Here's Odalis. Here's what we're watching with Polo. That core staying offshore, that is so very critical. Odalis will eventually fall apart. So it makes its closest approach, nudges a little bit to the north over the next 12 hours, tropical storm impacts, and then it works its way back to the west. That is so good. Again, any more changes that bring this closer to the southern coast of Mexico, I'll put out another update later today. But you see it just out there, kind of longer term. This is into the weekend. And then early next week, it's going to kind of curl back, right? It'll be weaker. It's not going to be like it is now, right? We're dealing with about a Cat 5 right now. It'll be weaker. Does it move toward Cabo San Lucas or does it move a little bit to the north? That'll be key because it's going to feed in a ton of moisture to Mexico and then Arizona and New Mexico. So giving you the heads up, Arizona and New Mexico, we have had some flooding around already. That could be enhanced. It could be really intense depending on where kind of the remnants or whatever this system is ends up next week. Early heads up. That's why I do this channel, for safety, to kind of really look ahead. Now, watching the seas, southeast coast of the United States, really east coast of the United States, everything's really going to be building back toward Bermuda because, again, we have that nor'easter. Makes sense. Tropical storm impacts over toward New England. Very high, dangerous seas. A little bit choppy back toward parts of the Gulf, northern Gulf, and watching over toward the Caribbean. Now, this is the moisture feed. Cancun, Cozumel, Cayman Islands, swinging right back toward Cuba and the Bahamas. Northern Bahamas, over 100 millimeters of rain or 4 inches of rain. South Florida, same thing, including the Florida Keys. Really heavy rain that will be around. Jamaica will get some spots, not really a whole lot, right? We know that. Other spots have been getting dumped on. We'll still see some areas of 50 millimeters of rain today, and we could get some flooding in some areas. Some areas could get flooding in Jamaica. Others, almost nothing at all. Cayman Islands, on the edge of some of that heavier rain, we could see some spots anywhere from 25 millimeters, but some of this heaviest stuff may squeak in. We could see upwards of 100 millimeters of some additional rain. Scattered rain, Haiti, the DR, Puerto Rico, back toward Antigua, Barbuda, Anguilla, St. Martin, St. Bart, St. Kitts and Nevis, Not as much. Again, not as much. This is where we need it. British, U.S. Virgin Islands, Saba Station, Montserrat, Guadeloupe, Martinique. We need the rain. Dominica, passing shower south. We'll see a little bit more as the week goes on. Again, Trinidad and Tobago trying to work in. But St. Lucia, St. Vincent, the Grenadines, Grenada, Barbados. If we get a passing shower, maybe about 10 millimeters of rain. A little bit more Guyana, quieter in Suriname. But Guyana back toward Trinidad and Venezuela, the rain chance will be bumping up some. Heavier pockets back toward Colombia. Not as much the ABC Islands. And I mentioned Belize very early in this video. We'll see some spots in the next few days as the rain chance builds. Over 100 millimeters of rain. There's the core of rain with Polo right along the immediate southern coast of Mexico. We could get some totals of 100 millimeters of rain or more. But again, if it nudges closer, that would be even more. And then we already have that moisture feed near New Mexico, West Texas, building in Arizona. But as Polo kind of lifts into this area, it's only going to enhance the rain, right? New Mexico, we could see some spots already just over the next 3 days. 4 to 7 inches of rain, substantial flooding in Arizona, New Mexico. We could see more headed in with this big moisture plume. Meanwhile, watching over toward New England, once we get into the weekend with that tropical nor'easter acting like a tropical storm, we could get anywhere from about 4, maybe 8 inches of rain, the Cape back toward parts of Maine. So Jamaica, half and half today. We're looking at a 50% chance. Higher, though, across the Cayman Islands, monitoring the flooding. I'll be watching your comments throughout the day. 40 to 50 back toward Trinidad and Tobago. A little bit more tomorrow. Could see a few, not all day stuff, few showers squeaking in. Barbados, 20 to 30, and running at about a 30% chance of an isolated shower the next 3 days back towards St. Lucia. Grenada, 20 to 30. 20 to 30 as we get back towards St. Vincent and the Grenadines. Right through the end of the working week. Next 2 days in Martinique, rain chance at 20%.
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2: A 30% chance in isolated shower, Dominica. Isolated 20 to 30% chance in Guadeloupe. And again, this is where we need the rain and we don't have a whole lot. A 30% chance in Antigua, Barbuda. A 30% chance today, St. Kitts and Nevis. And about a 20 to 30% chance in Anguilla and St. Bart. St. Martin, St. Anastasia, rain chance relatively low today. Only
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6: SRN News, I'm Rich Thomason in Washington. Amid all of the hand-wringing over artificial intelligence, President Trump says he is not inclined to block something that he predicts will eclipse the world-changing industrial revolution. House Speaker Mike Johnson says the president will be convening a meeting of tech executives soon.
7: We are summoning together the top leaders, the CEOs of the AI providers, okay, the ones that run the Frontier Labs and the others. And so all the big names that you know, I think within the next week, we will be together at the White House for an important meeting.
6: President Trump warns Iran that if it fails to agree to a deal with the U.S., the Islamic Republic could be wiped off the map. And Iran reportedly had a hand in the recent Houthi rebel blitz in the Mideast.
8: The lightning advance of Yemen's Houthi rebels down the Red Sea coast was aided by Iranian advisers on the front lines. That's according to people familiar with the offensive. Iran stepped up its aid to the Houthis ahead of the latest fighting, and field advisers helped with tactical maneuvers and intelligence. The intervention shows how Iran has built the Houthis into a major regional partner, able to open a new front in the wider war with the US. The rebels' biggest land grab in years, along with the closure of a key Saudi pipeline, strengthened their ability to choke off Saudi Arabia's oil exports, pushing up global prices and giving Iran greater leverage. I'm Charles Villadesma.
6: A storm taking shape off the Carolinas is expected to develop into an early season nor'easter. Forecasters say it could impact the East Coast from the Jersey Shore to New England later this week. Polo has grown into one of the most powerful Pacific cyclones in decades, expected to skirt Mexico's southwestern coast as a major hurricane. The Dow futures down 87 points. NASDAQ futures off 75. This is SRN News.
3: Thank you for listening to Life Talk Radio. 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
6: The Archbishop of Canterbury sparks controversy.
9: On this year's 25th anniversary of the 9/11 attacks, Sarah Mullally presented the Church of England's Hubert Walter Award for Reconciliation and Interfaith Cooperation to Hafiz Ashrafi, a Muslim cleric who has praised Osama bin Laden. When outrage ensued, the Archbishop withdrew the award a week later. Now thousands of Britons have signed a petition calling for Mullally to step down as the Church of England's leader and the head of the Worldwide Anglican Communion. Michael Harrington reporting.
6: Italian Prime Minister Giorgia Meloni plans to introduce legislation that would ban the wearing of burqas and niqabs in schools. The burqa is an all-covering dress worn by some Muslim women, while the niqab is a veil worn by the most conservative women, in which at most only the eyes show. The ban apparently would not apply to the hijab, the headscarf worn by many Muslim women. This is SRN News. Court documents show that Camp Mystic in Texas faces a criminal investigation.
10: And that could include manslaughter or negligent homicide charges in the deaths of 27 girls amid devastating flooding in Texas last year. In search warrant applications filed, investigators sought to obtain the electronic communications of the camp's owners, saying they could be evidence of manslaughter, negligent homicide, child abandonment, or other crimes. So far, no charges have been brought. One affidavit claims that Camp Mystic had inadequate emergency plans, failed to conduct emergency drills or training, and in some cabins failed to have enough adult counselors. John Scott reporting.
6: President Trump began his U.N. visit yesterday by telling a CNN reporter, "You should not be here." CNN, one of the three outlets banned from the White House grounds, however, it was admitted to the U.N. as credentialed media. More details, srnnews.com.
11: Serving is the key. That's what Jesus tells us in John 12, verse 26. It says, "If you serve me, you must go with me. My servants will be with me wherever I am. If you serve me, my Father will honor you." John chapter 12, verse 26.

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1: My wife and her family were out for a swim in the nearby river. They'd invited their pastor to go with them, and he was pretty much a pool swimmer, a lake swimmer. He was unfamiliar with the river currents that can make swimming a little more challenging than usual. The pastor wasn't aware of the whirlpool in that water near the bluffs that overlooked the river. He got too close and suddenly got sucked into that swirling water, and their pastor, here he was in serious trouble, and since everyone was swimming, they didn't immediately see the danger he was in. He'd already gone down twice when he finally managed to get one yell for help. My father-in-law responded immediately. He went in for the rescue, and he saved his pastor's life that day. Well, I'm Ron Hutchcraft, and I want to have a word with you today about everyday stuff, never everyday again. My father-in-law was not a professional lifeguard. Had he waited for one that day when his pastor's life was at stake, his pastor would have died. But this was a man who knew that he was the one that was there, and the responsibility for the rescue rests with the one who is where the dying person is. Right? Well, especially when it comes to the people near us who are going down spiritually, dying spiritually, because they don't know the Savior who's the only one who can rescue them from the death penalty for their sins. Once you realize the ultimate reason why you are where you are, your everyday activities, they'll never be everyday again. Consider the example of the young woman in our word for today from the Word of God in 2 Kings 5, verses 2 and 3. It's the story of a young Jewish girl who's been taken captive by the Syrians and forced to become a servant girl in the home of a Syrian military leader. She's clearly a victim of unfair circumstances that are beyond her control. She's in a situation that had to be lonely. She's ripped from her home. She's forced to live in another country. And we can be pretty sure she's in a place she doesn't want to be. But none of that makes her forget why she is where she is. In the course of her everyday chores, she has the opportunity to save a life. And she does. Her master, General Naaman, has developed leprosy. He will die from it, unless he can find a cure, which humanly does not exist. But the Bible tells us, quote, she said to her mistress, if only my master would see the prophet who is in Samaria, he would cure him of his leprosy. See, she realizes she's in a unique position to save this man's life because, well, she knows the dying person, and she knows the only one who can save him. Now, if you belong to Jesus Christ, that's exactly the position God's put you in with the people you go to school with, or you work with, or you live near, or you recreate with, the people in your family. When you go where you go each day to do what you do each day, you go on an eternal rescue mission. Jesus put you there so you can take some of those people to heaven with you. Every day, you're there to show by your life the difference that Jesus makes, and to capture every God-given opportunity to tell them how they can belong to him. And suddenly, this everyday stuff you do, hey, it becomes eternally significant. That Syrian commander, he did not die, by the way, because someone who worked for him cared enough to tell him how he could live. Imagine if that girl had been too shy or too scared to speak up about the answer she knew. Her silence would have been his death sentence. And so it is for the people near you who don't know Jesus. Your silence could ultimately mean their death sentence because you know the Jesus who is their only hope. They don't know him, but they do know you. And humanly speaking, you're their best chance. Maybe their only chance of ever belonging to Jesus and of ever being in heaven with you someday.
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1: John 3:30 says, "He must increase, but I must decrease." Hi, I'm Rob West with today's Faith and Finance Minute. John the Baptist spoke those words when others warned him that Jesus was drawing more followers. 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It was to prepare the way for Christ. 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
1: I'm Steve Arterburn with a New Life Moment. My friend grew up on a farm, and she once told me that her sole responsibility was to close the gate behind her. That way the livestock couldn't backtrack into a field of alfalfa. All she had to do was close the gate. Back then, she thought gate closing was boring work, just a whole lot of waiting until something happened. She discovered, however, that while the gate closing isn't a prestigious or exciting job, it's vitally important. On the path to wellness and wholeness, there are many gates to close. Closing the gate means not leaving loose ends hanging. Are there people with whom you have loose ends? Is there restitution or an overdue apology that might renew a relationship? My friend's mom used to tell her, close the gates behind you. And most often, she wasn't talking about only the field gate. Thanks for listening to this New Life Moment. Need some help closing your gates? Visit me at newlife.com.
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3: This is Max McLean. 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I, wisdom, dwell together with prudence. I possess knowledge and discretion. To fear the Lord is to hate evil. I hate pride and arrogance, evil behavior, and perverse speech. Counsel and sound judgment are mine. I have understanding and power. By me kings reign and rulers make laws that are just. By me princes govern, and all nobles who rule on earth. I love those who love me, and those who seek me find me. I walk in the way of righteousness, along the paths of justice, bestowing wealth on those who love me, and making their treasuries full. From Proverbs 8. 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
1: 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So how can you separate the facts from the indoctrination? One, know the seven C's of history. Having the proper framework for history, especially creation, corruption, catastrophe, and confusion, that helps you properly interpret the evidence. And two, know the difference between observational and historical science. When you read an exhibit sign, separate the observations from the story applied to the evidence because of a worldview. And three, ask, were you there? No one was there at the beginning except God.
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5: September 2026, PETA Noir Sci-Fi Fantasy Writers Collective, creators of the Flying Crypt Anthology series, announces the launch of its first sci-fi fantasy folklore short story contest for students in St. Kitts and Nevis. The competition invites students ages 9 to 12 to put their imaginations to work and create original short stories inspired by science fiction, fantasy, folklore, or a combination of all three. The initiative expands Piton Noir's mission beyond publishing established and emerging writers by encouraging a new generation of Caribbean storytellers to imagine worlds of their own. Young writers are being challenged to look at the stories, traditions, and environments around them and ask a simple what if. What if an old Caribbean legend happened tomorrow? What if a creature from folklore appeared in a modern school? Kids and Nevis look like hundreds of years from now. What new heroes, technology, civilizations, or supernatural worlds could young Caribbean writers create? There are no limits to where imagination can take them. Cash prizes and publication. The competition will award cash prizes to its three highest placed. First prize, $300. Second prize, $200. Third prize, $100. Beyond the cash prizes, the top 10 entries will be published in the Flying Crapaud anthology, giving young writers an opportunity to see their stories become part of Piton Noir's growing Caribbean speculative fiction project. The deadline for submissions is November 30th, 2026. Contest rules, submission requirements, and entry information are available through a regional partnership supporting young writers. The contest is sponsored and supported by organizations committed to education, culture, innovation, and Caribbean development, including the Ministry of Education, the St. Kitts and Nevis Consulate in Toronto, and the Canadian Multicultural Inventors Museum. By bringing together literature and imagination, folklore and speculative thinking, the initiative seeks to give young people another avenue for developing writing skills while exploring their own creativity and cultural heritage.
6: Stepping back into the past, we present another timeless testimony from the program that makes you face yourself and think. Join us for this riveting dramatization coming soon on the next Unshackled.

0: What do you do when it seems like suffering won't stop? What do you do when it feels like your pain doesn't have a point? What does it do when it feels like your weaknesses continue to worsen?
1: Maybe you've taken a knockdown concerning your finances lately. Maybe it's with your kids, maybe with your marriage, maybe with your health, maybe some other arena of life. You're laying on the mat, gasping, and you don't know what you're going to do.
2: People ask you how you are, and you say fine, but you're not fine, and they'll never know that.
3: We're people. We're people, and we struggle, and we suffer, and we bleed, and we cry. And if you think that true strength means never showing any weakness, then I'm here to tell you, you're wrong. You're wrong because it's the opposite.
4: You're going to get depressed sometimes. You're going to have weeks where you don't feel like eating, where gravity is working overtime like it's afraid of getting laid off, and you can barely lift your fork to your mouth, and you are going to have a choice.
2: You have a choice to either give up or keep going. Give up or get up.
5: It's like you have to save your own life. Nobody's going to be able to save it for you. So we have to do what we have to do. No matter what it is.
3: We all struggle. We all know what it is to hurt. We all know what it is to have pain in our heart. And you know what? It's okay. That's just a part of life. As much as I hate some of the parts of my life depression has dragged me down to, in a lot of ways I'm grateful for it. Because yeah, it's put me in the valleys, but only to show me there's peaks. And yeah, it's dragged me through the dark, but only to remind me there is light.
2: Life is not always good. Life is not always rosy. Life is worth living. When you fail, try again. And again, and again.
6: Hold on to that fundamental quality of faith. Have faith that on the other side of your pain is something good.
7: I believe that this is your beginning, but this doesn't have to be your end. That just because you are currently here, this is your present circumstances, that life don't have to end for you right now. This might be a page in your life. It might even be a chapter in your life. But it ain't the book, baby. You are not finished writing yet. So I need you to get busy living. Are you hearing me? I need you to get busy living. There is still time. As long as there's breath in your nostrils, as long as you can wake up in the morning, you still in the game, which means if you're in the game and there's still time in the game, still time left in the game, you can still win the game.
1: The last chapter of your story has not been written yet. The fact that you're here today is a testament to the fact that the devil hasn't been able to destroy you.
7: You're in the darkest place in your life right now. You're at the darkest place in your life right now. Hold on. Don't give up. Don't quit. You're at the darkest point in your life. But if you could just look at your situation from a different angle and realize that beauty does come from death.
0: Are you in a storm or are you just in between two miracles?
8: You take those terrible events in your life and you create a new story of triumph. We gotta become something new. We take those traumas, we take that pain, and we allow it to become a part of who we want to be. What if I told you that there's greatness on the other side of your darkness, that there is joy on the other side of your pain?
0: What if I told you you got everything you need to make it through your storm? This storm will not take you out.
9: And I know you've been tired, and I know it's been hurting, and I know it's been lifelong, and it might be an addiction. It may be wondering how much longer you're going to have a job, or when you're going to get one, or when this is all going to be over. But you're not going to die in this trial. You're going to make it. In fact, you're going to be better.
10: I want you to look in the mirror and I want you to tell yourself, I am a survivor. Listen to me and you can get through this. I want you to speak life into that thing. Whatever it is, what's frustrating you, like for real, you feel like I can't go through another day like this. I can't handle it. I can't take it. Listen to me very closely. Say it with me and breathe life into whatever that thing is. Whatever your circumstances are, say with me, I can. I can. I can get through this. I will. I will get through this. I must.

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0: Alrighty, it's another day, and so we give thanks to the Almighty. We got bread in our lungs, and so we give praise, glory, and honor to God. God be saying a pleasant good morning to those of you locked on to IceCentralPraiseLive.com out of SKB. Those of you locked on to Praise FM 99.3 out of beautiful Queen City, Nevis. Those of you are locked on to Christ Like Radio out of St. Vincent and the Grenadines, and of course, they're also on the FM band 99.1. And those of you are locked on to Life 101 out of Dominique, and of course, I got links in the USA, Texas to be exact. So while in the USA, let me say hi and howdy to those of you who are locked on to Johnny Costa Ministry. Those of you who are locked on to Unity Gospel Radio. Those of you who are locked on to Gospel Expression Radio out of Hempstead, Long Island, New York. Of course, those of you who are locked on to Bodado Online Radio way over there in South Africa. Gotta be saying a pleasant good morning to Brother Harvey and family in the UK. Karen Proverbs and the good folks of the Barbados. Pastor Tyron Stevenson and the members of the Whole Christian Center there in Brooklyn, New York. Every Swanson and family and friends.
1: Always sweet Jada.
0: Tanisha Mills and Sarah Lee Henry out of Jamaica. Precious Emmanuel out of Nigeria.
1: But there is none.
0: Charmaine D'Souza out of Antigua.
1: There's no compa-
0: Nicole Wilson in Miami.
1: You are Lord.
0: Antoinette Phillips in SKB. And of course, my good friend down in Anguilla. Also, got to say a pleasant good morning to Judith Dason in Nevis. To all the others, you know who you are, you know where you are. Welcome to.

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Yeah, and give him thanks. Abigail Hamilton, good morning, Jesus.

0: we're definitely never ever gonna be a morning like this again. And of course, as you go through life, you know that life, man, it is a journey.
1: Yo!
0: And ain't it good to know that you got the Almighty watching your back? Not only that, He's also in your corner. And if God be for you, then who can be against you? 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

0: definitely, man, if he's in your corner, you should be thankful. Should be giving praise, glory and honor.
1: Today, as we gather, let us remember the blessings we so often overlook. The breath in our lungs, the love of those around us, the strength to face each new day. No matter the challenges we face, there is always something to lift our hearts in gratitude. Let us live with a spirit of joy and be truly, deeply thankful.

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1: Hey, definitely we must and should always be thankful to God Almighty. Now it's time for us to hear from Vision with a word for today.
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3: Consider Joshua 10, verses 12 and 13. Joshua said, "Sun, stand still." So the sun stood still. Now in Jeremiah 33 and verse 3, God said, "Call to me and I will answer you and show you great and mighty things which you do not know." You ought to call on God for great things as well as little things. Joshua's army was battling the combined might of five hostile armies, and he was winning. But he was running out of time and he needed more daylight. So he did something no one in recorded history has ever done before. We read about it in Joshua chapter 10. Then Joshua spoke to the Lord in the day when the Lord delivered up the Amorites before the children of Israel. And he said in the sight of Israel, "Sun, stand still." So the sun stood still, till the people had revenge upon their enemies. Is this not written in the book of Jasher? So the sun stood still in the midst of heaven and didn't hasten to go down for about a whole day. And there has been no day like that before it or after it, that the Lord heeded the voice of a man, for the Lord fought for Israel. Now, like Joshua, who was battling five kings, you may be battling discouragement, disease, despair, defeat, or death. Respond in prayer, honest, continual, and audacious prayer. You're a member of God's family. You've come to him not as a stranger, but as an heir. Confidently approach his throne. Earnestly make your requests known, not because of what you've achieved, but because of what Christ has done on your behalf. Because Christ shed his blood for you, you can confidently pour out your heart before God, knowing God hears you. Pray Boldly, Part 4. That's Vision's Word for Today.
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1: All right, there we had it from Vision with our word for today. Pray boldly. Earnestly make your request known. Yeah? Not because of what you have achieved, but because of what Christ has done on your behalf, man, and he has done a whole lot. He has done a whole lot. And because Christ shed his blood for you, you can confidently pour out your heart before God, knowing God hears you. Pray boldly. Yeah, his promises, they are yea and amen. Pray boldly. All right? Knowing that God, he will hear you. Okay, we're going to get into some music. I got Bijan Pierre coming your way, and he's talking about "Before I Complain," because there are times that we get up in the morning and it's all about complaining. Why me? Why me? Why is this happening? Why is that happening? Oh, you know, I'm hurting here, I'm hurting there. And, you know, there's a lot of things, man. I don't have the money to pay the mortgage. I don't have money to buy food. There's a lot of things that we can complain about, man. But before you complain, give thanks to the Almighty. Give thanks to God for life. God has been good to you. Bijan Pierre, "Before I Complain," right after this radio jingle.
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I definitely got to honor him, man, because it is only him can tap the waters, man. Honor you. That can deliver ya, can protect ya. That's why we call on his name, Danny Chamel's out of Jamaica. And she calls this one the name of Jesus. Danny, how you doing?

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1: Chapter 26. In the beginning of the reign of Jehoiakim, the son of Josiah, king of Judah, came this word from the Lord, saying, Thus saith the Lord, Stand in the court of the Lord's house, and speak unto all the cities of Judah, which come to worship in the Lord's house. All the words that I command thee to speak unto them, diminish not a word. If so be they will hearken, and turn every man from his evil way, that I may repent me of the evil which I purpose to do unto them because of the evil of their doings, and thou shalt say unto them, Thus saith the Lord, If ye will not hearken to me, to walk in my law which I have set before you, to hearken to the words of my servants the prophets, whom I sent unto you, both rising up early and sending them, but ye have not hearkened, then will I make this house like Shiloh, and will make this city a curse to all the nations of the earth. So the priest and the prophets and all the people heard Jeremiah speaking these words in the house of the Lord. Now it came to pass, when Jeremiah had made an end of speaking all that the Lord had commanded him to speak unto all the people, that the priest and the prophets and all the people took him, saying, Thou shalt surely die. Why hast thou prophesied in the name of the Lord, saying, This house shall be like Shiloh, and this city shall be desolate without an inhabitant? And all the people were gathered against Jeremiah in the house of the Lord. When the princes of Judah heard these things, then they came up from the king's house and unto the house of the Lord, and sat down in the entry of the new gate of the Lord's house. Then spake the priests and the prophets unto the princes and to all the people, saying, This man is worthy to die, for he hath prophesied against this city, as ye have heard with your ears. Then spake Jeremiah unto all the princes and to all the people, saying, The Lord sent me to prophesy against this house and against this city all the words that ye have heard. Therefore now amend your ways and your doings, and obey the voice of the Lord your God, and the Lord will repent him of the evil that he hath pronounced against you. As for me, behold, I am in your hand. Do with me as seemeth good and meet unto you. But know ye for certain that if ye put me to death, ye shall surely bring innocent blood upon yourselves, and upon this city, and upon the inhabitants thereof. For of a truth the Lord has sent me unto you to speak all these words in your ears. Then said the princes and all the people unto the priests and to the prophets, This man is not worthy to die, for he hath spoken to us in the name of the Lord our God. Then rose up certain of the elders of the land, and spake to all the assembly of the people, saying, Micah the Moserethite prophesied in the days of Hezekiah king of Judah, and spake to all the people of Judah, saying, Thus saith the Lord of hosts, Zion shall be plowed like a field, and Jerusalem shall become heaps, and the mountain of the house as the high places of a forest. Did Hezekiah king of Judah and all Judah put him at all to death? Did he not fear the Lord, and besought the Lord, and the Lord repented him of the evil which he had pronounced against them? Thus might we procure great evil against our souls. And there was also a man that prophesied in the name of the Lord, Urijah, the son of Shemaiah, of Kirjath-Jearim, who prophesied against this city and against this land according to all the words of Jeremiah. And when Jehoiakim the king with all his mighty men and all the princes heard his words, the king sought to put him to death. But when Urijah heard it, he was afraid and fled and went into Egypt. And Jehoiakim the king sent men into Egypt, named Neelnathan the son of Achbor, and certain men with him into Egypt. And they fetched forth Urijah out of Egypt, and brought him unto Jehoiakim the king, who slew him with a sword, and cast his dead body into the graves of the common people. Nevertheless, the hand of Ahikam, the son of Shaphan, was with Jeremiah, that they should not give him into the hand of the people. In the beginning of the reign of Jehoiakim, the son of Josiah, king of Judah, came this word unto Jeremiah from the Lord, saying, Thus saith the Lord to me, Make thee bonds and yokes, and put them upon thy neck, and send them to the king of Edom, and to the king of Moab, and to the king of the Ammonites, and to the king of Tyrus, and to the king of Zidon, by the hand of the messengers which come to Jerusalem, unto Zedekiah, king of Judah, and command them to say unto their master, Thus saith the Lord of hosts, the God of Israel, Thus shall ye say unto your masters, I have made the earth, the man and the beast that are upon the ground, by my great power and by my outstretched arm, and have given it unto whom it seemed meet unto me. And now have I given all these lands into the hand of Nebuchadnezzar the king of Babylon, my servant, and the beast of the field have I given him also to serve him. And all nations shall serve him, and his son's son, until the very time of his land come. And then many nations and great kings shall serve themselves of him. And it shall come to pass that the nation and kingdom which will not serve the same Nebuchadnezzar the king of Babylon, and that will not put their neck under the yoke of the king of Babylon, Babylon, that nation will I punish, saith the Lord, with the sword, and with the famine, and with the pestilence, until I have consumed them by his hand. Therefore hearken not ye to your prophets, nor to your diviners, nor to your dreamers, nor to your enchanters, nor to your sorcerers, which speak unto you, saying, Ye shall not serve the king of Babylon, for they prophesy a lie unto you, to remove you far from your land, and that I should drive you out, and ye should perish. But the nations that bring their neck under the yoke of the king of Babylon, and serve him, those will I let remain still in their own land, saith the Lord, and they shall till it and dwell therein. I spake also to Zedekiah, king of Judah, according to all these words, saying, Bring your necks under the yoke of the king of Babylon, and serve him and his people, and live. Why will ye die, thou and thy people, by the sword, by the famine, and by the pestilence, as the Lord has spoken against the nation that will not serve the king of Babylon? Therefore hearken not unto the words of the prophets that speak unto you, saying, Ye shall not serve the king of Babylon, for they prophesy a lie unto you. For I have not sent them, saith the Lord, yet they prophesy a lie in my name, that I might drive you out, and that ye might perish, ye and the prophets that prophesy unto you. Also I spake to the priests and to all this people, saying, Thus saith the Lord, hearken not to the words of your prophets that prophesy unto you, saying, Behold, the vessels of the Lord's house shall now shortly be brought again from Babylon, for they prophesy a lie unto you. Hearken not unto them, serve the king of Babylon, and live. Wherefore should this city be waste? But if they be prophets, and if the word of the Lord be with them, let them now make intercession to the Lord of hosts, that the vessels which are left in the house of the Lord, and in the house of the king of Judah, and at Jerusalem, go not to Babylon. For thus saith the Lord of hosts concerning the pillars, and concerning the sea, and concerning the bases, and concerning the residue of the vessels that remain in this city, which Nebuchadnezzar, king of Babylon, took not, when he carried away captive Jeconiah, the son of Jehoiakim, king of Judah, from Jerusalem to Babylon, and all the nobles
2: Life
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1: Host the God of Israel, concerning the vessels that remain in the house of the Lord, and in the house of the king of Judah, and of Jerusalem. They shall be carried to Babylon, and there shall they be until the day that I visit them, saith the Lord. Then will I bring them up and restore them.

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0: I'm so grateful. 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I'm going to share this with you. I'm going to move on. There's so many of you been hurt and have gone through so many battles.
1: Life 101 Radio. The music all day.
0: I don't remember anything else. 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

0: September 23rd, cutting corners. We all enjoy a good life hack, don't we? Learning how to be more efficient with our daily lives. In work and school, we want to work smarter, not harder. But what if we treated our relationships like this? What if we gave the least amount needed for a friendship? Well, this is often what we end up doing with God. Living with our lives completely surrendered to Him is an overwhelming task, so we try to break it into smaller, bite-sized requirements, until we find ourselves checking boxes, hoping God thinks we're fully invested. Today, we'll hear from a man who lived a compartmentalized life such as this. He's here to share with us his true story on this Unshackled Daily Devotional.
1: I was raised in a good family that went to church, so I dug my own holes I fell into later in life. My vices began in college, smoking, drinking, brawling. My third year, I dropped out, got a job, and carried on with my wild party life. I married a girl I'd gotten pregnant, but I neglected her and the baby, so my marriage failed. Financially strapped and depressed, I drank even harder and added drugs to my problems. There was another side to me, though. I was a volunteer fireman and medic, active in community service. I volunteered at charities and thought my good works would offset the bad stuff and get me into heaven. One day I helped a friend who had bacterial spinal meningitis, and 3 days later, I was dying of the same infection. My heart stopped in the ER. I needed a tracheotomy, and I lay in a coma for 14 days. When I came out of the coma, I was legally blind. I spent 12 months in physical therapy, but came home to spend Christmas with my mom, depressed and suicidal, stuck in a wheelchair. I was too afraid of hell to end my life, and cried out to God, pleading with Him to forgive me and to save me. God's love flowed over me like nothing I'd ever felt, and I knew Jesus was real. I shared my new faith with a nurse's aide who began reading the Bible to me, and then we went to church together. Today we're married with 2 children. I'm John Hasek, and I'm still a blind man in a wheelchair, but I share the love of Jesus through a prison ministry, a Bible study, and letters.
0: God declares in Hosea chapter 6, verse 6, "For I desired mercy and not sacrifice, and the knowledge of God more than burnt offerings." Friend, there are no cutting corners with God. The gospel has always been the hardest road to follow because it is not a series of expectations and rituals. God requires our heart and nothing less. But as John discovered, when we give God our heart each and every day, He provides the contentment and joy we have always been seeking. So examine yourself. Are you trying to live an efficient Christianity? And will you consider this truth today? 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
0: Daily
3: 28.
0: Devotion.
3: And it came to pass the same year, in the beginning of the reign of Zedekiah king of Judah, in the fourth year and in the fifth month, that Hananiah the son of Azur the prophet, which was of Gibeon, spake unto me in the house of the Lord, in the presence of the priests and of all the people, saying, Thus speaketh the Lord of hosts, the God of Israel, saying, I have broken the yoke of the king of Babylon. Within 2 full years will I bring again into this place all the vessels of the Lord's house that now Nebuchadnezzar king of Babylon took away from this place, and carried them to Babylon. And I will bring again to this place Jeconiah the son of Jehoiakim king of Judah, with all the captives of Judah that went into Babylon, saith the Lord, for I will break the yoke of the king of Babylon. Then the prophet Jeremiah said unto the prophet Hananiah, in the presence of the priests, and in the presence of all the people that stood in the house of the Lord. Even the prophet Jeremiah said, Amen, the Lord do so, the Lord perform thy words which thou hast prophesied, to bring again the vessels of the Lord Lord's house, and all that is carried away captive from Babylon into this place. Nevertheless, hear thou now this word that I speak in thine ears and in the ears of all the people. The prophets that have been before me and before thee of old prophesied both against many countries and against great kingdoms of war and of evil and of pestilence. The prophet which prophesieth of peace, when the word of the prophet shall come to pass, then shall the prophet be known, that the Lord hath truly sent him. Then Hananiah the prophet took the yoke from off the prophet Jeremiah's neck, and brake it. And Hananiah spake in the presence of all the people, saying, Thus saith the Lord, Even so will I break the yoke of Nebuchadnezzar king of Babylon from the neck of all nations within the space of 2 full years. And the prophet Jeremiah went his way. Then the word of the Lord came unto Jeremiah the prophet, after that Hananiah the prophet had broken the yoke from off the neck of the prophet Jeremiah, saying, Go and tell Hananiah, saying, Thus saith the Lord, Thou hast broken the yokes of wood, but thou shalt make for them yokes of iron. For thus saith the Lord of hosts, the God of Israel, I have put a yoke of iron upon the neck of all these nations, that they may serve Nebuchadnezzar king of Babylon, and they shall serve him, and I have given him the beast of the field also. Then said the prophet Jeremiah unto Hananiah the prophet, Hear now, Hananiah, the Lord hath not sent thee, but thou makest this people to trust in a lie. Therefore thus saith the Lord, Behold, I will cast thee from off the face of the earth. This year thou shalt die, because thou hast taught rebellion against the Lord. So Hananiah the prophet died the same year in the 7th month.

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0: like to go for a little walk? Well, how about a long walk through 14 states from Georgia to Maine? More than 2,000 miles of Appalachian Trail. When the man in this story set out to hike the trail, he had a companion, a seeing-eyed dog named Orient. You see, the man was blind. Ask him why he would try something that challenging, and he'll tell you it was because his heart and mind and life were unshackled.
1: Can we get across?
2: Well, we link arms and go slowly. I think we can make it.
1: How wide is it?
2: About 30 feet.
1: How far is the nearest bridge?
2: Well, there's one on that logging road, but it's more than 5 miles from here.
1: Well, it's getting late, too. I can feel the temperature dropping.
2: Yeah.
1: If you think we can get across, let's go for it.
2: All right, now keep your boots on so they don't get swept away.
1: All right.
2: No, unbuckle your pack in case you have to let go and hurry.
1: I'm taking my socks off and rolling up my longies as high as possible. I hate being wet.
2: Well, come on. Now, we better hurry.
1: I hear rapids.
2: Yeah, the river has three branches. Downstream, then they come together.
1: Come on, Orion. I'll take your harness off and you can find your own way across. See you on the other side, Orient. Oh man, it's freezing cold.
2: Come on, it's only knee deep here.
1: Oh, that water's moving.
2: Yeah, it's getting deeper.
1: Dave!
3: Oh, Bill!
1: Dave! Help!
2: This way, Bill!
1: Help!
2: Come on, not over here!
1: Oh!
2: Come on, reach out! Reach out so I can grab your hand! Come on, Bill, you gotta grab something! You're heading for the rapids!
0: Spreading the good news in four languages around the world, this is Unshackled. True life stories for everyone, dramatized and produced in Chicago by Pacific Garden Mission. Street people get used to being pushed around and called names, so when they come to Pacific Garden Mission, they don't expect kindness. But that's what they receive, along with three meals a day, fresh clothing, a clean bunk, and medical or dental care if needed, and all given without charge at the old lighthouse. The gifts of those who care make all this possible, and their generosity also enables the mission to offer men, women, and children classes and counseling to help them break free of the habits and attitudes that keep them in a life of futility. The goal is to lead them into a life of purpose and integrity. And those who choose new life are called by a new name, one above all others. And now for broadcast around the earth, here's program number 2552 in the series Unshackled, the program that makes you face yourself and think. At the age of 28, the man in this story had his left eye removed because of a tumor. By the age of 36, he was totally blind. He had been divorced 4 times and was hopelessly addicted to alcohol and women when, in 1988, his life dramatically changed. In the conclusion of a 2-part story, he tells why he hiked the Appalachian Trail and almost didn't survive. This is the true story of Bill Irwin and his dog Orient, right now on Unshackled.
4: It was raining on March 8, 1990, the third anniversary of my sobriety, the day I wanted to start hiking the Appalachian Trail. My dog and I hitched a ride with a man who spent several hours trying to find the trailhead in the mountains of northern Georgia.
5: Well, this is as far as I go, Bill. Either you get out here and find the trail, or I'll take you back to town.
4: All right.
5: Or maybe someone else knows where it is and can bring you back up here.
4: I want to start hiking today, Marvin. Thanks for bringing us on up. Come on, Orient.
5: Say, there's a white blaze on the tree behind you.
1: Thanks again.
4: Oh, I forgot to ask which way was north, Orient, and we can't use the sun for direction. Lord, you know which way north is, and we don't. Will you please let one of us know? It doesn't matter which one you tell. We started up the old woods road, and within a few hundred feet, Orient turned left so suddenly, I almost lost my balance. For the next 3 days, we walked in the rain, stopping at shelters for the night. Psalm 32, verse 8 encouraged me. I will instruct thee, and teach thee in the way which thou shalt go. I will guide thee with mine eye. On the fourth day, the sun came out, and a man on the trail said I was headed north. From then on, I knew that God was leading us. Still, there were times that I was discouraged.
3: Hi. How's it going?
4: Oh, kind of discouraged.
3: Oh, rain does that to you. I'm Patty.
4: I'm Bill, and this is Orient. Our trail name is Orient Express.
3: You're a through hiker.
4: Oh, not at the rate we're going. This is our fourth day out, and my dog is already limping. I feel guilty because his pack doesn't fit right. He's hardly eating.
3: Well, Neil's Gap is just a few miles up the trail. Maybe you can get his pack fixed there.
4: Well, I'm going to get a motel room, too. That's wimping out, I know, but I need a hot shower and a dry bed.
3: I was a through hiker a few summers ago, and I did that. It's not a sign of weakness.
4: I'm going to offload some gear and mail it back home. I'm way overpacked.
3: A lot of through hikers do that. We all start out with too much.
4: And then there's these foot destroyers called boots. Maybe when my toenails fall off, they won't hurt so much.
3: You can get better ones in Neil's Gap.
4: You're a real encouragement, Patty.
3: Bill, how'd your knees get so bloody?
4: Well, I'm blind. I lost count of the times I've fallen already.
3: You look like a guy who's gonna make it all the way to Maine.
4: A lot of people couldn't tell I was blind. As word spread, they'd come up to me on the trail and say, "Have you seen a blind man with his dog?" And I'd say, "Well, he's about a mile behind me." At Neil's Gap, a woman modified Orient's pack while I lightened my own load of extraneous things. Then I called Carolyn, the leader of my support team.
6: So it hasn't gone exactly as you expected.
4: Oh, downhill is worse than uphill. Every time I put my foot down, I wonder, will I slide or trip or sink in the mud? Orient can't help it, but I keep falling down.
6: What if he gets lost, Bill?
4: He won't get lost, Carolyn. God is leading him, I'm convinced. Poor guy, his pack rubbed him raw, so I'm going to carry it till he's healed.
6: What do I do with the stuff you're mailing back to me?
4: Well, mail it back to me as I need it. I sent you instructions and addresses in the package.
6: Some of the news media have called. They want to intercept you and get pictures.
4: I hope they don't catch me.
6: But you're still planning to go all the way?
4: I'll hike until God tells me to stop, Carolyn. Fewer than 10% of the people who try make it. With God's help, I will. Our first day back on the trail ended with getting lost, looking for water. We found the stream a couple of hikers told us about and filled our canteen, but couldn't find our way back to where I'd left my backpack. It was dark, and I was freezing by the time Orient led me to the place where I thought the hikers had stopped for the night.
7: Oh, Lord, I hope somebody hears me.
8: Who's there?
7: Bill! Bill the blind man! I'm freezing!
8: Bill! What are you doing out here?
7: We got lost looking for water and couldn't find our campsite.
8: What, you got water? Oh, great, man. Come on, we ran out. Come on in our tent and we'll make you some hot tea.
7: I don't even have my sleeping bag.
8: Look, we'll find your pack tomorrow, all right? You can sleep between us tonight. Come on, we'll keep you warm somehow.
7: I tried to cover up with leaves, but they were wet.
8: Oh, it's a good thing you found us. You're past the first stage of hypothermia. Why, you'd have died out here tonight.
4: Orient ate part of our supper that night since his food was also in my pack. Those hikers saved my life, and I thanked God they were there. The first of many times someone was there at the right moment. Now, you may call it coincidence. I say it was God at work, maintaining his anonymity. The next day, I tried to explain that to a reporter from the Atlanta newspaper.
5: Say, Bill, how does Orient stay on the trail anyway?
4: Well, I think he follows the scent of other hikers. Sometimes I can follow their scent, too.
5: How about some more tea?
4: All right.
5: You know, most people hike the Appalachian Trail for the beauty. What do you get out of it, Bill?
4: Oh, I have a different vision. For example, I can tell by the wind whether I'm surrounded by deciduous trees or pine trees. And I smell the rain coming long before the clouds cover the sun. This is God's world, and he's in control. I'm just a guest passing through.
5: What's the real reason you're making this trek?
4: 3 years ago, I was a hopeless drunk. The Lord delivered me from that and so much more. I wanted to do something to draw attention to him and his power.
5: Oh, so this is some kind of spiritual journey.
4: Well,
5: you're doing this hike for God.
4: I guess the Lord put the trail here to show other people and me what he can do. My job is to show up for work every day and let him lead. He gives me the strength I need.

0: Yea, I will uphold thee with the right hand of my righteousness.
1: Publicity gathered steam as more news reporters, some in helicopters, wanted interviews. I didn't want their attention to detract from the purpose of the hike, and I began to dread their intrusion as much as I dreaded falling, or rain, or mosquitoes, or getting lost, or any of the other trail impediments. One day, I met the one thing every hiker fears. Hello there. How far to the next shelter? If that's a bear in front of us, Orient, don't you move, and I'll keep talking. That's what the ranger told us to do, right? Now you stay calm, and I'll try to do the same. I want you to know, Mr. Bear, that my food bag is about empty, and I haven't seen a candy bar in days. I'm just passing through, and I promise not to eat any of your berries, okay? My furry friend beside me is not a bear. He's a dog, and I need him if you want me to get down on the trail and out of your way. You see, I'm blind and very harmless, actually. Lord, would you please tell him to move on? Well, when the bear finally crashed off into the woods, the silence was wonderful. Orient and I were crossing some of the roughest terrain in the eastern half of the U.S., exposed to every kind of hazard, but we made our way through North Carolina and into Virginia. And that's when Carolyn received an anonymous phone call one morning in June.
2: Are Bill and Orient all right?
3: Well, as far as I know, do you have some reason to think they're not okay?
2: Well, I heard a report of a trail accident involving them.
3: Is Orient hurt?
2: Worse than that.
3: Is Bill hurt?
2: Worse.
3: Oh, no.
2: Well, a message came from a reliable source saying Orient was hurt and Bill was dead.
4: Hello?
1: Carolyn, the reports of my demise were greatly exaggerated.
4: Bill! Are you all right? Where are you?
1: I'm fine. I'm at a ranger station in Virginia. They don't know how the rumor started, but they were about to send out a search party.
4: Oh, what a relief.
1: They gave me a free lunch and a half gallon of ice cream to eat. Maybe I could arrange those rumors more often.
4: Don't you dare.
1: I did have a real scare last week, though. Oh. I let Orient off the harness one afternoon, and he disappeared for several hours. I was really worried. Some other hikers helped me find him.
4: God is watching over you, Bill, sometimes in spite of yourself.
1: Well, through hikers are just like family. We keep meeting each other on the trail. We hike together a few days or share a meal. Some of them really need the Lord.
4: How are you holding up?
1: Oh, I'm always glad to get off the trail and sleep in a real bed, but God is faithful. Through hikers were like family. They shared food, water, tents, whatever was needed at the moment. I loved the solitude when Orient and I walked alone, praising God. But I also loved the long evenings when we sat around the campfire with family.
5: Look at Orient, curled up on my sleeping bag.
1: Oh, yeah, he's a connoisseur of bags and glad to be in out of the rain.
6: Well, he's not the only one.
7: Why do we do this to ourselves? Hmm? Blisters, backache, and sometimes broken bones.
5: Yeah, well, don't forget the mice and mosquitoes.
1: Yeah, but then you have the solitude, the times when you stand still and there's absolutely no sound anywhere. Where else can you find that? See? God agrees.
5: Yeah.
7: You sure have a good attitude for a guy who falls all the time.
1: Well, the Lord knows how to teach humility, doesn't he? People talk about doing a reality check. I think we need an attitude check. Are we thanking God for the way he provides or complaining all the time?
5: Yeah, I guess you're right.
1: All I know is I met some great people on this hike. I slid off a mountain in Tennessee and grabbed a sapling just in time. Mm. Another hiker pulled me out of danger. That was God's doing. Every day he shows me his love. We walk by faith, not by sight. God brought all kinds of people into my life on the trail. One man had just lost his father and was grieving. I shared Christ with him. Another man hiked with me for several days, and I knew he had something on his mind because he hinted several times.
0: Around the campfire one night, he opened up.
8: Bill, there's something I'd like to tell you.
0: Oh?
8: I've never told anyone about this. A few years ago, I had a relationship that was wrong. And I've felt confused and guilty ever since. I find myself drinking to avoid dealing with it. I feel like my life is ruined, that God could never forgive me.
0: Philip, when I was a boy, an older relative molested me, and I was afraid to tell anyone too. For years, I was angry and confused. I became an alcoholic and a womanizer, but there's a better way. Mm-hmm. You don't have to carry guilt and shame around. Jesus died on the cross to set you free of that. There's no sin God won't forgive if you ask Him. If you truly repent and believe that Christ died for you, the Bible says God will forgive and accept you.
8: Do you think so?
0: The Bible says so in Romans chapter 5, verse 8. But God commendeth His love toward us, in that while we were yet sinners, Christ died for us. Jesus didn't go to the cross for good people because there aren't any. He went for sinners like you and me. Everybody is a sinner.
8: Bill, you've made me feel a lot better.
0: God has a way of taking whatever's broken in our lives and making something good of it. But first, you have to invite Him into your heart and life. Every day I knew without a doubt that God was in charge. In late June, we reached the halfway point where a vet examined Orient and pronounced him in excellent health. We covered the next four states in a month, though I fell and cracked a rib. I reached Vermont in mid-August and New Hampshire in mid-September. But the days were getting shorter and the nights cooler, and I still had hundreds of miles to go. I was hiking with a writer named Dave.
9: Well, I guess Orient met his match on that mountain, didn't he?
0: The rocks were just too steep for him, Dave. I'm beat from boosting him up so many times.
9: Well, now we face the White Mountains. About 20 more peaks.
0: I hope I have enough ibuprofen for my aching body.
9: Oh, come on. You're doing great, Bill.
0: A lot of people have said I won't get past the 100-mile wilderness, but I've heard things like that the whole trip.
9: Hey, what do you think about climbing Mount Katahdin now instead of at the end when the weather will be icy?
0: Well, I've been praying about it.
9: Well, many hikers do that and in reverse direction, walking south to complete the trail.
0: I don't want to go south. I want to finish in the same direction I started.
9: You better talk to the director of Baxter State Park. Yeah, he's been there 30 years, and he knows the danger.
4: Carolyn here.
0: Hi, Carolyn. Oh. We're in Stratton, Maine, only 184 miles to go.
4: Bill, the director of Baxter State Park called.
0: Uh-huh.
4: He wants you to climb Mount Katahdin now. Otherwise, you won't be allowed to finish the hike later. The park is officially closed, but he'll let you make the climb now and then finish the rest of the trail.
0: I'll pray about it.
4: Prayer is good, but God speaks through people, too, Bill, especially when they care about you. He said the weather is already rough on the mountain. By November, it'll be icy.
0: I'll talk to him. On October 23rd, I climbed Mount Katahdin, Maine, which is at the end of the Appalachian Trail. Friends drove me to the base of the mountain and climbed with me as 3 inches of rain fell. Going down was treacherous, so waiting until November would have been deadly. Then we were driven back to finish the rest of the hike. Orient and I were alone when snow trapped us for 3 days in a cabin on Mount Bigelow. We ran out of firewood and went out to hunt for some. The ranger said there was a woodshed out here somewhere, Orient. Maybe we can find it. Oh, praise God, you found it!
10: Boy, am I glad to see you.
0: Well, who are you?
10: It's Art, and Peter's right behind me. Hey, Peter, I found them. Go back down and tell everyone they're safe.
0: Oh, the snow was too deep to hike out. I was up to my hips, and Orient was up to his shoulders.
10: Oh, we figured you were snowbound somewhere, so we set out this morning to search.
0: Oh, come on into the cabin and get warm. All we have to eat is oatmeal. Even Orient is out of food.
10: Listen, Bill,
8: You can't keep going alone.
0: Well, Dave's meeting me at Pierce Pond, and he'll hike the rest of the way with me.
8: But there's at least a dozen rivers to cross. There's no way you can make it. You guys will freeze.
0: I've heard that the whole trip, Art. I can't quit now. There's only 150 miles to go. Dave and I linked up again and headed out November 4th. Ferry service had ended across the mighty Kennebec River, but we had some mild weather and someone took us across by turns in a canoe. Then Indian summer ended with 2 days of snow, and we faced a river crossing that nearly took our lives. Halfway across, we were separated when Dave was swept off his feet, and I was pulled under and almost carried down the rapids. Somehow, I grabbed a branch on the bank.
11: Come on! Come on, here, let me help!
0: Oh, thank God the branch held! You made it. Good dog, good dog, good dog.
11: We've got to set up camp before we freeze. Sun is gone, Bill.
12: Right here, come on. You have some more hot tea.
0: We could have died today. It's a miracle we still have our packs.
12: Yeah, and we have 10 more rivers to go, too. And the trail doesn't cross a paved road or come near a town or telephone anywhere in the next 100 miles.
0: I've prayed about it, Dave, and I think we should keep going north.
12: All right. I'm with you all the way.
0: Art has a four-wheel drive, and he offered to help us any way he could. Bring supplies, rescue us, whatever.
12: Good, good.
0: He has a map of logging roads that intersect the trail. Maybe I'll call him when we get to the next town.
12: All right.
0: We arranged to meet Art along the trail, but somehow missed each other the first time. Snow and rain slowed our pace and made us miserable. More rivers to cross, more freezing cold. Sometimes we couldn't find the trail. I stepped through ice on a bog and sank in halfway to my knees. The cold water filled my boots, but we didn't dare stop in the wind. We hiked 14 hours that day before coming to a lean-to after dark. My fingers are so numb, I can't take off my boots.
12: Oh, all right, here, come on, let me help you, buddy.
0: I've lost all feeling in my feet.
12: Now, you get in that sleeping bag. I'll fix some hot cocoa. Yes. I wish that wind had let up. Yeah, I think it's the tail end of that hurricane.
0: Let's not cross any more rivers. I believe the Lord wants us to finish, but we have to be smart about it.
12: I agree. That's foolish to put ourselves in these life-threatening situations.
0: I would have died without you, Dave. Art devised a plan that led us 50 miles on logging roads with bridges over the rivers. And on November 17th, we finished the 100-mile wilderness. We had 30 miles to go. Art met us and drove us to the next town, where I was invited to speak to the children at church on Sunday. Do you children see this sign here on this paper? Now that's called a blaze. And that's how hikers follow the Appalachian Trail all the way from Georgia on up to Maine. I think Orient has learned to follow that blaze. Now, if a person ignores those white marks, they won't do him a bit of good, will they? Now, wouldn't it be wonderful if it was that easy to find your way in life? Just follow the blaze from one goal to the next. Well, God has marked the trail for us. His blazes are in the Bible. So you read your Bible, and He'll get you through each day and lead you to eternal life. Psalm 37, verses 4 and 5 says, "Delight thyself also in the Lord, and He shall give thee the desires of thine heart. Commit thy way unto the Lord. Trust also in Him, and He shall bring it to pass." On November 21st, the day before Thanksgiving, Orient and I finished our hike on the Appalachian Trail in Baxter State Park. There were about 100 people who joined us the last 2 miles, including news crews, friends, and family. But the most important one there had been with me all along, the Lord Jesus Christ. And if he can lead me, a blind man, on more than 2,000 miles of wilderness trail, think where he could take you.
13: According to Acts chapter 26, verse 18, the Lord Jesus Christ said he came to open their eyes and to turn them from darkness to light and from the power of Satan unto God, that they may receive forgiveness of sins and inheritance among them which are sanctified by faith that is in me. Friend, if you would like to have new life in Christ, pray with us right now. Lord, I believe you died on the cross for my sins, and my sins died with you. I believe you rose from the dead, just as you will raise me from my dead past. Thank you for making me clean. Thank you for the gift of eternal life. Even now, I believe you are changing me, giving me strength to follow you. In Jesus' name.
14: 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So we're now producing an exciting new children's show called The Clue Crew. This is a family-friendly adventure series where there's always a biblical lesson to be learned and a mystery to be solved. 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This program will feature the very words of Billy Sunday, Charles Spurgeon, Dwight L. Moody, and many more, all dramatized and delivered by our very own Unshackled actors. And then there's our daily devotionals. 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
1: Now these are the words of the letter that Jeremiah the prophet sent from Jerusalem unto the residue of the elders which were carried away captives, and to the priests, and to the prophets, and to all the people whom Nebuchadnezzar had carried away captive from Jerusalem to Babylon. After that Jeconiah the king, and the queen, and the eunuchs, the princes of Judah and Jerusalem, and the carpenters and the smiths, were departed from Jerusalem. By the hand of Elasa, the son of Shaphan, and Gemariah the son of Hilkiah, whom Zedekiah king of Judah sent unto Babylon to Nebuchadnezzar king of Babylon, saying, Thus saith the Lord of hosts, the God of Israel, unto all that are carried away captives, whom I have caused to be carried away from Jerusalem unto Babylon. Build ye houses, and dwell in them, and plant gardens, and eat the fruit of them. Take ye wives, and beget sons and daughters. And take wives for your sons, and give your daughters to husbands, that they may bear sons and daughters, that ye may be increased there, and not diminished. And seek the peace of the city whither I have caused you to be carried away captives, and pray unto the Lord for it, for in the peace thereof shall ye have peace. For thus saith the Lord of hosts, the God of Israel, Let not your prophets and your diviners that be in the midst of you deceive you, neither hearken to your dreams which ye cause to be dreamed. For they prophesy falsely unto you in my name. I have not sent them, saith the Lord. For thus saith the Lord, that after 70 years be accomplished at Babylon, I will visit you and perform my good word toward you, in causing you to return to this place. For I know the thoughts that I think toward you, saith the Lord, thoughts of peace, and not of evil, to give you an expected end. Then shall ye call upon me, and ye shall go and pray unto me, and I will hearken unto you. And ye shall seek me, and find me, when ye shall search for me with all your heart. And I will be found of you, saith the Lord, and I will turn away your captivity, and I will gather you from all the nations, and from all the places whither I have driven you, saith the Lord, and I will bring you again into the place whence I caused you to be carried away captive. Because ye have said, The Lord hath raised us up prophets in Babylon. Know that thus saith the Lord of the king that sitteth upon the throne of David, and of all the people that dwelleth in this city, and of your brethren that are not gone forth with you into captivity. Thus saith the Lord of hosts, Behold, I will send upon them the sword, the famine, and the pestilence, and will make them like vile figs that cannot be eaten, they are so evil. And I will persecute them with the sword, with the famine, and with the pestilence, and will deliver them to be removed to all the kingdoms of the earth, to be a curse, and an astonishment, and an hissing, and a reproach among all the nations whither I have driven them. Because they have not hearkened to my word, saith the Lord, which I sent unto them by my servants the prophets, rising up early and sending them, but ye would not hear, saith the Lord. Hear ye therefore the word of the Lord, all ye of the captivity, whom I have sent from Jerusalem to Babylon. Thus saith the Lord of hosts, the God of Israel, of Ahab the son of Coliah, and of Zedekiah the son of Maaseiah, which prophesy a lie unto you in my name, Behold, I will deliver them into the hand of Nebuchadnezzar king of Babylon, and he shall slay them before your eyes. And of them shall be taken up a curse by all the captivity of Judah which are in Babylon, saying, The Lord make thee like Zedekiah, and like Ahab, which the king of Babylon roasted in the fire. Because they have committed villainy in Israel, and have committed adultery with their neighbors' wives, and have spoken lying words in my name, which I have not commanded them, even I know, and am a witness, saith the Lord. Thus shalt thou also speak to Shemaiah the Nehelamite, saying, Thus speaketh the Lord of hosts, the God of Israel, saying, Because thou hast sent letters in thy name unto all the people that are at Jerusalem, and to Zephaniah the son of Maaseiah the priest, and to all the priests, saying, The Lord hath made thee priest in the stead of Jehoiada the priest, that ye should be officers in the house of the Lord, for every man that is mad, and maketh himself

himself a prophet, that thou shouldest put him in prison and in the stocks. Now therefore, why hast thou not reproved Jeremiah of Anathoth, which maketh himself a prophet to you? For therefore he sent unto us in Babylon, saying, The captivity is long. Build ye houses, and dwell in them, and plant gardens, and eat the fruit of them. And Zephaniah the priest read this letter in the ears of Jeremiah the prophet. Then came the word of the Lord unto Jeremiah, saying, Send to all of them of the captivity, saying, Thus saith the Lord concerning Shemaiah the Nehelamite, because that Shemaiah hath prophesied unto you, and I sent him not, and he caused you to trust in a lie. Therefore thus saith the Lord, Behold, I will punish Shemaiah the Nehelamite and his seed. He shall not have a man to dwell among this people, neither shall he behold the good that I will do for my people, saith the Lord, because he hath taught rebellion against the Lord.

0: song here. 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Hallelujah, hallelujah, hallelujah. Some of y'all remember this old song. It says, nobody but you, Lord. 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And you know it was only the grace and the mercies of God that brought you out. Hallelujah.
1: Oh, yes.
0: Thank you, Jesus.

0: all great big hand clap. It's nothing like going back home. Nothing like going
1: the
0: back.
1: The time is 5:58 p.m. Here is Kim Richmond / Clay Jenkins Ensemble and track 9.
0: Look at your neighbor and tell your neighbor, say, neighbor, don't you forget where the Lord has brought you from.

0: that came to Jeremiah from the Lord, saying, Thus speaketh the Lord God of Israel, saying, Write thee all the words that I have spoken unto thee in a book. For lo, the days come, saith the Lord, that I will bring again the captivity of my people Israel and Judah, saith the Lord, and I will cause them to return to the land that I gave to their fathers, and they shall possess it. And these are the words that the Lord spake concerning Israel and concerning Judah. For thus saith the Lord, We have heard a voice of trembling, of fear, and not of peace. Ask ye now, and see whether a man doth travail with child. Wherefore do I see every man with his hands on his loins, as a woman in travail, and all faces are turned into paleness. Alas, for that day is great, so that none is like it. It is even the time of Jacob's trouble, but he shall be saved out of it. For it shall come to pass in that day, saith the Lord of hosts, that I will break his yoke from off thy neck, and will burst thy bonds, and strangers shall no more serve themselves of him. But they shall serve the Lord their God, and David their king, whom I will raise up unto them. Therefore fear thou not, O my servant Jacob, saith the Lord, neither be dismayed, O Israel, for lo, I will save thee from afar, and thy seed from the land of their captivity. And Jacob shall return, and shall be in rest, and be quiet, and none shall make him afraid. For I am with thee, saith the Lord, to save thee. Though I make a full end of all nations whither I have scattered thee, yet will I not make a full end of thee. But I will correct thee in measure, and will not leave thee altogether unpunished. For thus saith the Lord, Thy bruise is incurable, and thy wound is grievous. There is none to plead thy cause, that thou mayest be bound up. Thou hast no healing medicines. All thy lovers have forgotten thee. They seek thee not. For I have wounded thee with the wound of an enemy, with the chastisement of a cruel one, for the multitude of thine iniquity, because thy sins were increased. Why criest thou for thine affliction? Thy sorrow is incurable for the multitude of thine iniquity, because thy sins were increased, I have done these things unto thee. Therefore all they that devour thee shall be devoured, and all thine adversaries, every one of them, shall go into captivity. And they that spoil thee shall be a spoil, and all that prey upon thee will I give for a prey. For I will restore health unto thee, and I will heal thee of thy wound, saith the Lord, because they called thee an outcast, saying, This is Zion, whom no man seeketh after. Thus saith the Lord, Behold, I will bring again the captivity of Jacob's tents, and have mercy on his dwelling places. And the city shall be builded upon her own heap, and the palace shall remain after the manner thereof. And out of them shall proceed thanksgiving, and the voice of them that make merry. And I will multiply them, and they shall not be few. I will also glorify them, and they shall not be small. Their children also shall be as aforetime, and their congregation shall be established before me, and I will punish all that oppress them. And their nobles shall be of themselves, and their governor shall proceed from the midst of them, and I will cause him to draw near, and he shall approach unto me. For who is this that engaged his heart to approach unto me, saith the Lord? And ye shall be my people, and I will be your God. Behold, the whirlwind of the Lord goeth forth with fury, a continuing...
1: Sit back for Haitian Artists for Christ, Roman 2. Coming your way is Emak Jesus.
0: Return until he have done it, and until he have performed the intents of his heart in the latter...

rest in the Lord and wait patiently for him. Fret not thyself because of him who prospereth in his way, because of the man who bringeth wicked devices to pass. Cease from anger and forsake wrath.

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2: If you've attended church for a while, what do you picture when you hear discipleship group? Is it a group of people who meet once a week with pizza and a specific curriculum? In Christ, discipleship is people leading each other towards Jesus. It's accountability, praying for each other and bearing each other's burdens. You may already be a part of a group like this without knowing. Maybe you have a close group of friends who text each other all day, mostly ridiculous memes and jokes. But maybe it's time for you to be the one to step out and discuss something more serious. Ask for prayer for something you're going through. Chances are everyone else needs the same thing. Walk with each other spiritually and hold each other up. This is discipleship at its best.
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welcome. 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